0: the helmet. I know Greg bothered to do it against the West Indies captain, Roster Chase. I'm pretty sure, you know, young Potter would have given a little bit of a nudge. But it's just really exciting to see fast bowling. We haven't seen this in a very long time, Barry.
1: Yes, this is exciting fast bowling. Roster Chase was hit pretty hard, I can tell you that. Jakeem Pollard might have just had a little word, perhaps ask him, hey, do you know my name?
0: And as you can see, right, we're a cricket now on fast bowling. When you look at test cricket, the quality of fast bowling in test cricket. And I mean, there's a real buzz here tonight at Kensington Oval. And Barry, this young man, as we would say, has waken up the Kensington pitch.
1: He has.
0: And that would have been, that would decision would be no, Barry.
1: Yeah, but the thing about it is, what would have tricked the previous two balls in the last over where the umpire signaled a leg by, which was a reverse sweep that they took a single, is now showing that if they had review, he would have been given out. But what fooled the cricketers was that they thought it came off the bat because they appealed, the umpire said not out, a run was taken, the umpire did not signal the leg by till very belatedly, and when he signaled the leg by, everything else was just back in order.
0: And you can see a race away for the captain himself, Camp Green.
1: So Jakeem Pollard about to continue. Here he comes again now. Balls, and this delivery is flicked away by Roston Chase straight to the fielder down at the back of square boundary for a single. There's a young cricketer I want you to keep your eyes on as well, who has the same height and pace as, well, not as fast, of course. He's still only just about 14 shortly. But his name is Kijani Innes. Goes to Graydon Sealy. He has some good pace.
0: There's one I know very well too, Barry, who would have bowled well for the under-19 teams this year. Zarrell Harding. There's RJ Gittins. There's Shaquan Bell.
1: Shaquan Bell, who plays for Winworthy. Many thought that he should have gotten out into one of these squads. Here comes Pollard now. In again and bowls to Campbell. And Campbell is driving straight to cover, no run. Good cricket here at Kensington Oval under the lights. Pollard is just in his final three balls of his spell. 72 for two. He is creating an impression. There's no doubt about that.
0: One thing about good fast bowling, Barry, it messes with your feet and your brain.
1: I saw there was a bit of an exchange between Pollard and Dwayne Bravo at the end of cricket yesterday. I'll tell you about what Dwayne Bravo told young Carter and Pollard. It's actually online if you want to go and see it and hear it. Here comes Pollard again and bowls to Campbell. And Campbell is pulling beautifully. Lovely shot. Six. Back with a square. Take that, young Pollard, is what Campbell must be saying. That's gone for six.
0: And one of the better pullers in the Caribbean, John Campbell, square the wicket player. And he got in really good position and hit that one just in front square for six. That's a lovely shot, Barry.
1: Yeah, the thing about that, with a left-hander, once you get inside the line and you know that your body is not threatened, you can go with it.
0: Yes, Barry, one thing about left-handers as well. This is a bit of elegance.
1: So Campbell now goes to 24 from 25. First boundary, the second boundary, Pollard has conceded. How will he respond? He's got two balls left in this over. Here he comes in now again and bowls to Campbell. And Campbell this time is beaten with a beautiful delivery that is dropped there by the keeper. I'm not sure if it came off the bat. They take a single because the keeper dropped it and it went for a run. It's a bye, so it didn't touch anything. But that has some pace. I think it even surprised Quinton de Kock, the keeper.
0: Yes, a bit of pace and bounce. And not much footwork there.
1: Well, that cut him in half.
0: Oh, yes. You can see a cross-seam delivery. And he's thinking about what he's doing. I know a couple months ago, he would have been out fast bowling camp with Otis Gibson. He's doing some work with Vosbert Dritz, also Roddy Eswick. So he's in good hands, Barry, in terms of working with fast bowling coaches.
1: Yeah, Otis Gibson has worked with West Indies a couple of times. He's worked around the world. He's working with the Trinbago Knight Riders. I wonder what Tina Best thinks about him. I'll ask Tina that question. Here he comes in again now. Bowls to Pollard. Pollard bowls to Chase, and Chase is steering this one down to third man for one to end the over. His spell is finished. Four overs, no maidens, none for 25. In fact, they're going to get another run, an overthrow. So that's none for 26 then. And it means that he finishes with his four-over spell, 26 runs conceded. 81 for 2, 12 overs gone.
0: And you can see Tino Best on the screen, pretty happy with that. You know, he, you know, love his fast bowling. And I must admit, this young man has been impressive. Hitting the deck really hard. And Tino just whispered to McKenny Clark, who has a bit of pace as well too, I want to see this tonight from you, McKenny.

0: to go on from there. But he was one of the fastest under 15 bowlers that would have had in this era in quite some time.
1: You're correct, but I can also mention Jimmy Lewis, who's now on par.
0: Yeah, Jimmy Lewis.
1: At a local level.
0: Most definitely. And I played against Jimmy at the Lodge School. As Sam's comes in the bowls, this one is hit high, hard, handsome. It's gone really high. In fact, there's a chance for catch. And the catch is bubbled and then taken in the end. Oh, taken down there at long on. Descante, who batted so poorly last night. I wouldn't say he's made up for his batting last night, but it was a good catch in the end. It went really, really high. We lost it in the air. And then it just came down. He got under it very well. And he bubbled it a couple of times, but in the end, he took the catch.
1: A good catch in the end, as Campbell was looking to accelerate. And it's never easy catching under the lights, but we always encourage players to get closer to the ball as early as possible in an event that you spill it, you have a second chance. And what we've seen here with Descardi, he caught it high enough to get a second chance at it. A crucial wicket, a partnership was getting ready to build. And Sam's, oh, he has been really good to this franchise. For the time he has joined the franchise, you know, his cutters, you get the ball to move both ways. You know, as we see, Asalanka, Sri Lankan player, wristy player.
0: He looks very top heavy.
1: Yes.
0: Very short, top heavy man. He looks like a boxer.
1: He's a square the wicket player. And it'll be interesting to see how he handles the extra pace and bounce at Kensington Oval, as you know, in Sri Lanka. But it's low and slow and good for batting. So it'll be interesting to see his array of strokes on a pitch that seems to be offering a bit to the seamers. And this is really good to see, Barry, in terms of Kensington Oval producing some surfaces, you know, for pace. And then hopefully the Tridents can make further inroads and put the Kings under some further pressure. And they get into that batting, the lower of the batting.
0: So Asalanka, as Sam's comes in down, balls to the left-handed Asalanka. Asalanka is knocking his bat out of his grasp, playing the ball into the onside. Good sportsmanship from Sam. Sam's just hands him back the bat. He went to play like a push drive, and the ball perhaps had a bit of pace on it, and he lost his rhythm of the bat.
1: And we can see another cross seam delivery that held in the service a little bit. And on the third attempt, Descardi taking the catch. And it'll be interesting to see the tactics here from the Tridents going forward. We still have Moti. Maybe a bit of Descartes with his cutters.
0: Here comes Sams, though. Runs in and bowls to chase. To Asalanka. Asalanka is just steering this delivery down to the third man area for one. The run rate is still 6.57. So this run rate is not going anywhere. A lot of work to be done by the St. Lucia Kings.
1: You must give the Tridents some credit for keeping it at 6.5.
0: No, 6.56, though.
1: Yes, it's good. And it's important, as you said, must win for the Tridents.
0: Yeah, must win for both teams. Because if St. Lucia lose ground here, then they're going to be in trouble as well. St. Lucia, Jamaica, Barbados fighting for that third and fourth spot. St. Kitts, after being beaten tonight, they're slowly moving out of it as well. So Trinidad, St. Kitts moving slowly out of it, and someone is going to join them. Here comes Sam's down balls. This delivery is a full-length delivery that's played square to the offside. Chase gets one. He's going to come back for the second. A good second run. Better throw and better positioning by the keeper. He might have been under pressure, but sloppiness all around, and he's allowed to get the single. He goes now to 11. He's got 11 from 15. 84 for 3 and over number 13. Green has got one more. Moti's got two. Pollard has bowled out. And then Mujib has got two. So it's going to be interesting to see how the captain rotates these remaining bowlers now and who he bowls when and where.
1: Very good point, Murray.
0: Here comes Sam's in again, the tall man from Australia. Passes the umpire and bowls. A delivery that's hit in the air, out to backward square. Actually more a mid-wicket correction. And they'll just get a single.
1: Seems as though just went to whip it. Got a bit of extra bounce.
0: Yeah, extra bounce, and he was in a position where he was committed to the front foot a bit too early. And because of that over-commitment, there was no coming back.
1: I think what we would have witnessed over the last couple of series, Barry, teams going to short chart a

0: back a length to Ross and Chase as he looks to get on the front foot and play with that vertical bat. A lot of teams now, with the data, teams being data-driven, they're going more into the surface.
1: Sams in again and bowls to Asalanka. Asalanka gets a Yorker length delivery, just plays into the onside for a single to keep the strike. 13 overs gone, and the Solution Kings after 13, 86 for 3, with Chase 12 and Asalanka 2 from 3.
0: Another good over. Over conceding some 5 runs. And you must give credit to the Trident's team in terms of trying to nullify that momentum by the St. Lucia Kings. As we can see, it looks like Morty back into the attack. And interesting tactics tonight in terms of the two slow bowlers, Morty and Green. But it worked. And they believe that Seifert like bit of pace on the ball. And Morty, a clever bowler, one of the better left-hand spinners in the white ball game. And he's very canny. And it'd be interesting to see at this stage the length that he goes to with 7 legal overs left. We see in terms of his variation, as it seems to be an issue with the ball, Barry. It's a bit wet tonight, so the seam probably a bit wet. Ball probably got out of shape. And there's going to be a change. And earlier we would have seen the outfield, you know, being a bit soft and a bit wet as well too. Not sure if that early rain today or a bit of dew, the dew factor.
1: Well, there was rain. Don't forget the game earlier was interrupted by rain. The women's match between the Jamaica Empresses and the Ghana Amazon Warriors. The Empresses won that game in exciting fashion.
0: Chanel Henry playing a crucial innings, 41 from 25 deliveries and getting impressed over the line. It's really nice to see young Henry, who's the West Indies vice captain, leading from the front. A player that we as in the Trident's lady would have missed. She was a winning captain last year. You can clearly see her cricket has improved. Barry playing in the women IPL and the Big Bash and also the 100.
1: Yeah, that's what international exposure does for you. And she's benefited from that significantly. That's why you can't knock all of these franchise tournaments. So, Moti with a new over. Bowls to Asalanka, who turns the ball up to the mid-wicket area for 1. 87 now for 3. The run rate still very low at 6.61. Roston Chase has got 12 from 16. There was one time that you would not even call the name Roston Chase in the T20 team. You would say, what? No, no, no. You've got to be kidding. But he has improved so much. Going back to him not liking fast bowling, let's go back to England West Indies during the COVID series in 2021, I think it was, when West Indies toured England with when there were no spectators allowed. Joffre Archer almost took his life. That was a serious series. Here comes Moti now, bowls this delivery. He's on the back foot and punches it out to the sweeper for 1.
0: On the topic of Joffre Archer, you remember the recent test series against Pakistan. He bowled it over at every delivery was probably in excess of 95. This is the fastest over in test cricket. You know, boy. You know, he easy action. You can see similarities with Pollard in terms of that easy action and rhythm.
1: Moti now bowls Asalanka. It's in the air. This is a chance for a catch. Is it going to be taken? Dropped in the middle. But it was a stupendous effort there. Who was that
0: Descarte
1: making effort? That was Descarte, who took one a couple overs ago. And I think he might have injured himself. He's on the ground, grimacing in pain there at mid-wicket.
0: To be fair to him, Barry, I think that was an excellent effort. I can see when he had it, and as soon as he fell, elbows on the ground, and you got to give him some credit for that. He ran about near 30 yards, Barry. Good effort.
1: Trying to figure out what part of his body he hurt. A good diving effort.
0: Probably back and shoulders, if you look at it. Probably his back.
1: Shoulder, elbow, and back.
0: Landed awkwardly there, but elbow. Let's hope he's okay, Barry. As we can see, physio Barry.
1: You know, cricket is a very interesting sport. If this is NFL, that's a normal tackle. In NFL, that is a normal tackle where you fall to the ground, but cricketers tend to be, I don't want to say softer, and I'm not devaluing the fact that he's hurt, genuinely hurt. I'm just saying that cricketers get hurt very quickly when in other contact sports. You're not missing any cricket. He is injured a bit, so they're, of course, personnel on the field. Lots of sports today. We had football. We had Manchester United playing true to form in terms of their unpredictability. They were up 1-0, then it was 1-1. Then there was 2-1. Andrew Mason was jumping up and down. I had to stop him from jumping off of the cliff here. And then when it was 2-2, he softly came to me and said, "You men scored."
0: You never know who Andrew is supporting, you know.
1: But he's a United fan. But he was so shell-shocked by that goal in the 95th minute that he said, "The men score." And he's been flying his heart at half mast all day.
0: As we're not missing any cricket here, as Descartes is back on his feet. As a 13 overs and 3 deliveries, 89 for 3. And where do you sit here, Barry? What do you believe is a good score on this surface that is often a bit deceiving?
1: 140. 140 would be a good score on this surface. Because last night, Barbados struggled to get 158. And they fell short by about, 30 runs? So I think if they go back again chasing the same 140 and lose early wickets, they're going to feel that pressure and they're going to be remembering what happened last night as well.
0: That's correct.
1: 140 will be a good total. I don't know if they'll get there, but it will be a good total. Well, Moti's ready to resume bowls, and this delivery is punched firmly out to the long on area for one. Bubbled, and they're going to come back for the second run. A very long throw there, allowing what should have been just a single to be two. And that's Descartes again. The ball has fallen.
0: No, it's a bit sloppy work for Rivaldo Clark.
1: Rivaldo Clark, he tends to be a bit casual sometimes. Here comes Moti again, what he was about to deliver. Two balls left in the over. Moti's conceded just 5 from the over so far. As this delivery is in the air, out to long on, over long on, into the 3W stand 6. Big shot there from Roston Chase, the man from Kingsland. And if you look at how his stats have been going, you really should be bowling pace to Roston Chase.
0: And that must give Chase some credit here, Barry. He went up to the leg stump and hit that one straight. You know, Moti knows Chase very well, looking to access the offside.
1: Comes in again and flights that one. This one is driven. They come for one. They're going to come back for the second. No, they won't. Very good throw as well. They're from Rivaldo Clark. Where's Rivaldo Clark from?
0: I think he's from St. Philip, Rivaldo.
1: St. Philip. Someone told me he's from Bayfield. Oh, he's from St. John. Cousin of Ashley Nurse. So 14 overs gone then. 98 for 3.
0: As we can see here, Barry, almost a crowd catch. But with 36 deliveries left, I'm pretty sure they were looking to get in excess at 10 runs or over.
1: Well, you know, one year, I think it was 2014, there was a catch in the stands for $1 million.
0: Seriously?
1: Yes, in this tournament. And they did it for 1 year, they never brought it back. This delivery, short, outside the line of the all-stop. There was Chase taking the cut, missed it and taken there by the keeper.
0: And the new bowler into the attack is Mujib.
1: Yeah, Mujib has got 2 overs left, or possible 2. Here he comes in again and bowls. This chase is hitting this in the air, out to the backwards point region. It's going to go towards the boundary 4. So Roston Chase opened up his shoulders, but he's really coming up with a spin. The 100 comes up, 102 for 3. We've got an interesting halftime show. We've got RPB. He'll be singing at the halftime show.
0: Colourful in the crowd tonight, Barry. A lot of colour.
1: Here he comes again and bowls to Chase, who tails away and drives firmly out to the extra cover area for more. This is great batting from Roston Chase. He's really opening the shoulders now and beginning to express himself some more. He's moved out quickly to 30 from 23. That's 163.
0: And clearly Mujib is a bowler they seem to want to target. A lot of teams this tournament, Barry, seem to want to target Mujib because of the pace. He bowls a bit quick. And Rawson Chase just hit it through the line of the ball.
1: Here he comes again and bowls to Chase. And Chase this time is getting one that goes down to the third man area. It's going to go for four. Or no, stop just about now. They're going to get two. Did that come off the bat or did it come off the pad or did it miss everything? Let's wait for the signal from the umpire. It's a bye. So didn't touch anything.
0: Runs actually.
1: I thought he raised his hand. Let's have a look again. That was an edge. It was an edge that was not taken. So two more to Chase. This time he's pulling. That very familiar Heselop from the St. Lucian fans.
0: We have a few tonight.
1: Yeah, there's quite a few St. Lucians in the house. A lot of them are studying at the Cahill campus. And then a lot of St. Lucians do live in Barbados. So we've got some 11 runs for the over so far and still one ball left. 109 for three. The run rate has gone up to 7.35 now all of a sudden. As that last one beats him, all ends up. The over comes to the end. 15 gone, 5 left. 109 for three, the latest score. Chase 33. Asalanka's got 4. More from you, Ryan Hines. And then to take you home, it's going to be the Caribbean's finest, Andrew Mason.
0: Thank you, Barry. And 5 overs left, 30 deliveries. I'm pretty sure that the St. Lucia Kings will be looking to get in excess of 150. And Rawson Chase looking to open up his shoulders as we welcome back the man of the people, the man of the hour, Andrew Mason. Good evening, Andrew. Welcome.
2: How are you? How are you, my friend?
0: I'm good, Andrew.
2: Nice to have you. Now talk to me, Ryan Hines, about the possible score here for the Kings of St. Lucia. Talk to me.
0: Probably looking at 150. You know, watch Rawson Chase can be there to the end. He seems to be getting a bit of momentum, as we can see a change.
2: Looks like Sam's back into the attack. Yeah,
0: from another end.
2: Yeah, you got a ball. You got a ball pace at Chase, and I think Descartes may not be a bad option, and ask him to be aggressive. Now Sam's is back. He's got two of us. And he comes on his way to bowl to Chase. And to this delivery, Chase says, get him out, Saladi, out. And again, plays that ball almost from square leg. I remember when I was in Jamaica last year in August when the West Indies bowled out for being good numbers, what, 27 or 28. I said that he doesn't like fast bowling. In fact, I said he runs from fast bowling. And his father called me and he scolded me. I mean, I was told that I didn't even have my number. And he called me and said, how could you say that about my son? I apologized. Here is Sam's. Comes up now to bowl to Chase. In bowls to Chase. Chase is driving over the top. That's gone. Or is it going to be caught? No. Catch is not taken. Up at long on area. Field up there looks like, is that Clark up there? He's had a bad time. I should have taken that, you reckon?
0: I believe, and Sam's, you can see, not happy at all with that effort.
2: But why is he in the hot spot? So because it is pretty clear to me that he's not the best, really. And they're gonna fire him now from that long on position. Yes, you gotta catch that in and out. He's had a bad time. Was very ordinary with his batting last night. A swipe, but he should just be looking to poke the ball around. And now he drops it down at long on, and has been. But he's gonna go up now to that mid off area. Those are the catches you've got to take.
0: Especially at this stage where Rawson Chase seems to be catching a bit of form.
2: Yeah, yeah, yeah.
0: 34 for 27 deliveries, 110 for three.
2: In comes Sam's to bowl to Asalanka. In bowls to Asalanka. Asalanka gets a short ball, swings it in the air up towards the position of backward square for one. We'll look for the second. The fielder on the boundary comes across to pick it up. So just to run 111 for three now, 15 overs and three balls gone. That rate has gone to 7.16. Asalanka's got 5 from 7, and Chase has got 34 from 27. Sam's continued the attack, operating from the northern end of the ground. The weather very good in Bridgetown. Bit of rain this morning, a little bit of rain during the game as well. And we're hoping that we can have a fascinating battle. The crowd is not as big as last night, but a decent crowd.
0: Decent crowd indeed. It picked up somewhat, actually, for the last 10 overs.
2: Yeah, people, you know, like to
0: at early school tomorrow. You know, that Monday morning traffic is
2: Oh my God, you got to leave home early. I'm going to leave at 5 o'clock in the morning to get to the office. Here is Sams as he comes in again to bowl to Roston Chase. Goes past the umpire, bowls to Chase. Chase gets the sober, hits it in the air. The catch should be taken. Is it? It is taken. Down at the backward square area. The ball banged in short. And everyone knows Chase from Lahore in Pakistan. Of course, the prevalence in Guyana. He does not like short ball. It was banged in. It was in the air for a long time, as you say. Burst in the clouds, and that man from Georgetown, Rutherford, came across in front of the Grenadian stand down at Backwood Square, takes the catch, Chase departs, and a big, big snapper caught at the region's Mecca.
0: A big snapper caught indeed, Andrew, but a bit disappointed to see Roston succumbing to another short delivery. And pretty sure there's no secret, as you said, from Lahore to Queensland. Everyone knows now that short ball at Roston seems to be the go-to ball, but you know, once it gets set, you know, probably play a little better, but clearly, you know, some an area pretty sure that he will address going forward. But very clever bowler from Sands. For the first delivery was a wide yorker, then a slow delivery almost induce a catch at long one, and then a short delivery into the surface, and Rutherford taking a really good catch. So good cricket, good catch taken.
2: So Sams has picked up a wicket, 111 for 4, 15 overs and 4 balls gone. And Pinier comes to do a bat. Let's have a look at the bonnet again. Banged in short, it was there for a long time. Backward square came forward to catch it. Good bounce on this pitch. And this is the pitch that you got to play your fast bowlers and ball aggressive. I think one of the things about T20 cricket is I don't get that aggression often enough. Here's Sams, comes up now to bowl to Pinardo, the batsman, and he's steering the ball away. Down to short, third man, the return comes in, and they get a single. And what was good work there by Sams, was he came across to that mid-wicket because the fielder was going to throw it, and had that gone down maybe to long on, they would have got an extra run. So that's good work there by Sams to keep them to 112 for 4, 1 to come in over number 16. The rate is 7.07. Pinier's off to mark. He's got one. Asalanka has been rather slow. Short third man, short fine leg. Backward point on the boundary. There's also wide third man. Here's Sams from the northern end. Comes in to bowl to Asalanka, who's ripping the ball away into the onside, down towards that backward square area. Just a single. So this is a good over for the Trident, which now comes to an end. So 16 gone, 113 for 4 is the latest score at Kensington.
0: What you call just the business area to concede some 4 runs and a wicket as well.
2: And a wicket as well.
0: It's very clever.
2: And a wicket of Chase.
0: And a wicket of Chase, who was obviously looking to open up his shoulders.
2: Right.
0: But Andrew, one thing about yourself and Barry, you guys love to see fast bowling. I mean, fast bowling.
2: Yeah, of course.
0: Oh, there's something about fast bowling. I mean,
2: if our cricket in the Caribbean is going to be revived, you've got to have fast bowlers. And I mean, when you look at, I mean, your coach, and we just have to look at maybe the fast bowlers around in the Caribbean. Of course, you've got Shamar Joseph, Al-Zawi Joseph. Any genuinely quick fast bowlers around apart from those two? Can you tell me? In the meantime, it's going to be Green to come into the attack to bowl his last over. Comes in to bowl to Asalanku, draws away and cuts it down to backward point. The fielder inside the circle, Carter, can't pick it up. He's got off some work to do, Mr. Carter. Yes, he's a good batsman, but I want to say to him, my brother, no, you got to drop some of that weight, my friend. They get upset with me. Truth is not always popular, but truth is always right. Mr. Carter, I like you. My golly, fitness is of great importance, and someone should tell him. 114 philosopher, I don't want you to comment on that and get yourself in trouble. I've got enough trouble in the world. Here we go. Yeah, I like him, but you got to get fit. Here we go. As it's going to be Green to continue. The ball to Pinard. Comes up now, goes past the umpire, bowls to Pinard. Pinard is back and clips the ball into the onside. They get one. Carter goes after. They get a second here. And, well, I mean, what's going on there? Carter, I think they expected him to pick it up. And the captain is not happy at all about it. And the backward square came off the board. Middle wicket. Carter was lumbering after it. And they got a second. Captain is not happy at all about that.
0: You have to say a bit of lazy work there.
2: Yeah. I mean, he's got to do better, Carter. I'm sorry. Those who are working with him, they got to tell him that. 116 for 4. Here is Green, comes in, bowls outside the off, some off the back foot, hits it into the pitch. That's Pinard gets a run. as it goes out towards cover. Clark has got some work to do as well. So the score is 117 for four. We're into over number 17. The rate is 7.09. And it's going to be captain to continue. Talking about, of course, our good friend, Mr. Green. Just getting the towel from the umpire Carly Tuckett, whose son was involved in a match today at Carlton. They won Gladiola. Here's Green, round the wicket, comes in to bowl to Asalanka and doesn't deliver. So the short third man is the backward point where, it's pretty short point really where Carter is, extra cover, all inside the circle, 7-1. Green comes in, bowls to Asalanka, who draws away and hits it into the offside, down to cover. There's protection. He actually played that ball almost at square leg and gets it down to cover. Moti comes off the boundary to pick it up. They get a single. So far in the over, five runs, and I'm sure he'll be quite happy. So we got two balls left in the over, 118 for four. The projected score, if they go at 9, is 148. If they go at 10, it's 155. Of course, they'll be looking to get to that 155. 118 for four. Two balls left in over number 17. Asalanka's got eight. Pinard, the right-hander, comes in the strike. And Green to continue, the Trident's captain. Turns now under the lights at the Regent's Mecca as he comes in to bowl to Pinard into this delivery. He's forward, the ball hits the bottom of the mat, squirts away in the onside down towards that square leg area. Short finally comes across to pick it up and just a single. So this has been a quiet over so far. An over that has produced the 6 runs. We'll want to finish strongly here, Green. And that last ball can sometimes be decisive, and we've seen so many last balls go for boundaries. Let's see what happens here. Will Green keep it tight? We shall see. He grips the ball, and Asalanka waits. He comes in to bowl to Asalanka, and Asalanka draws away, hits it into the offside out towards cover. We'll get one, we'll contemplate the second. No, he won't. The return comes in. Moti's arm is very strong indeed. A man from Burbies, of course, brought up on the cook-up of Guyana. They certainly do some wonderful stuff there. Dalpuri and good roti there you get in Guyana. 120 for 4, 17 gone. That is the latest score at Kensington Oval.
0: Another good over from Green. And he's finished his spell. 4 overs, none for 28. And you take that any day.
2: Yeah, I agree.
0: 7 runs and over. Moti, 3 for 30. Sands, 3 for 15. Pollard, brilliant tonight. 4 for 26. And Mujib, 3 for 18. So a relatively decent night.
2: Decent,
0: you know, apart from Moti, but...
2: Yeah. You're right.
0: So it'd be interesting to see who bowled a 24 over, Andrew.
2: Who would you go to? Think about it. Green 4, Moti's got 1, Sam's got 1. So we'll let you think about that. Let's start over number 18 as the action continues. Sam's in his last, so he's been brilliant. 2 for 15 to continue the attack as he comes in to bowl to Asalanka, goes past the umpire and bowls to him. Pitch somebody, whips the ball away in the air, up towards that mid-wicketer. Moti comes off the round, picks it up, and the batsman will get the single, dropping just in front of the man from Burbies. Hello to all of our friends in Burbies. Do you like Guyana?
0: I love Guyana. Mm-hmm.
2: What do you like about Guyana? You like
0: the
2: pineapples of Border Market?
0: The hospitality, the cricket, the cricket-loving people.
2: Yeah.
0: It's a nice place to travel to, Andrew.
2: Yeah, I was there.
0: Not bad on your pockets as well.
2: Yeah. I was there only this year for New Zealand, the three matches there. And it was wonderful. So 121 for four, over number 18. Here is Sams, comes in, bowls to Pinard. Pinard is off the bat, but forces the ball about towards cover. There's protection the boundary. Fielder picks the ball up just about now, fires the return in. So it's been a rather quiet period here. 122 for four. 4 balls left in over number 18. Yes, Ryan.
0: And what I'm impressed about Sam's, he's born into his field. You know, he's born into the field. To the right hand, he's born in wide. To the left hand, you could clearly see into the surface, trying to get them to hit against the wind.
2: Yeah, 17 overs and 2 balls. That rate is just a dot over 7. They'd love to try to get up maybe to 150 here. Here's Sams again as he comes in to bowl to Asalanka and to this delivery. He's driving outside the outside full end. The ball goes by to be taken by the keeper. A dot goes into the scores book. That's like gold dust. Well bowled by Sams.
0: Clever, clever thinking, because the previous deliveries, he went into the surface. So the batter might have been thinking, let's get deep into the crease.
2: Yeah, mm-hmm.
0: Looking to use, you know, the left delivery to deposit it over the deep square. But he went full and wide.
2: Yeah.
0: So a bit of cat and mouse here.
2: Cat
0: Andrew.
2: And mouse here. Yes, indeed. Listening, of course, on Mix FM there in Guyana. Hello to my good friend Shamir Ali. He's a general manager. Here is Sams. Comes up now. Bowls to Asalanka. Short. Pulled away. The catch could be taken. Is it? No. Fielder comes off the board. He didn't take it. Is that Moti up there? But that Mivicket area. Did he lost it? But he might have just lost it in the... Oh, my golly. In the light there. Maybe took or but have a chance to see that. He came off the boundary. The ball was banged in. He hit it in the air. Where's Moti? And yes.
0: Well, if he got there, Andrew.
2: He got there. Hit his fingers. Yeah, here we go.
0: Yes,
2: hit his fingers.
0: Definitely got there.
2: I wasn't able to take the catch. They got a single. 123 for four. Two balls left in over. Number 18. Sams has been brilliant. Aggressive. Comes in to bowl to Pinair. And to this delivery pitch, so he drives up towards mid-off. The fielder comes across, gets his body behind it. The captain making sure that ball doesn't go past him. Full length delivery. Good change of pace. Good length here. He's an intelligent bowler. And that was pushed down to mid-off for one. So, let's see what we have here. One to go in over number 18. It's 124 for four. Ryan Hines.
0: And you can see young Descartes warming up. So I believe he's going to bowl it over.
2: Yeah, I think
0: in,
2: so.
0: In the final two.
2: Yeah, they don't want to have spin. They want to go to him. And he's a bit of a British medium pacer. The man from St. Lucia. Hello to all of our friends in St. Lucia. Listen under the wave. Here's Sams. Last ball of over number 18. Comes in bowls to Asalanka. Pitch up and he plays it square in the offside. Down towards third man. There's Clark. Comes across. Picks it up. Gets the ball over his hand. Good work by Clark. Ironic chairs. Has not been good. The man from St. John deep in rural Barbados. Got his body behind it. Moving from third man. Got the ball over his hand quickly. Limited the batsman to one. And over in which just five runs came. 18 gone. 125 for four is the latest score at Kensington.
0: And another brilliant spell from Sands. 4 overs. 2 for 20.
2: Yeah, good.
0: He's well jumped done. He's brilliant. I mean, this guy, I'm pretty sure the younger cricketers can learn from him. The Pollard and Johan Lane, who, yeah. who we haven't seen much of.
2: Yeah.
0: But certainly learn from him. Yeah. And to have him around in this franchise, the Trident's team, I'm pretty sure that, you know, young Pollard, who's also a left-hand seamer.
2: Yeah, I like Pollard. I like Pollard. I think he's got all the ingredients to be a good cricketer. Here is Mujit to continue his in balls. And there's the batsman swinging at the delivery. Asalanka, well, it's a pad, dribbles into the offside, down to cover. There's no run. So we're into over number 19 now, ladies and gentlemen, boys and girls. 125 for four, Mujit. Bowling this last, he's been good. He's been stingy. He's picked up one for 18 as he comes round the wicket to bowl to Asalanka. Down the pitch, and he gets there, drives back to the bowler. Spectators thought that was a catch. Commentators should not be fooled by that. Crowd is building all the time. 125 for four. Muji on his way from the southern end to bowl to Asalanka, and he's hitting the ball in the air. The catch should be taken up at long. Off, make that long on, and he departs. Captain comes off the boundary, takes the catch. The ball given some air, and there was the batsman going for the drive. And it was Green having a day and a half and a piece to take the catch. And that's another wicket fallen. It's 125 now for loss of 5 wickets in over number 19.
0: And clever bowling by Muji, following Asalanka, but a real struggle here from Asalanka. 12 from 17 deliveries. He didn't get any sort of momentum going. 12 from 18 deliveries, sort of momentum going. An easy, well-judged catch by the captain, Chris Green, leading from the front.
2: Yeah.
0: As always.
2: Well, he came in, kept his eyes on it, took the catch, and celebrations started at the region's Mecca. The Barbadian flag is very much in evidence.
0: See, the batters struggle a little bit tonight to find timing.
2: Yeah. Could it be the pitch, or what do you think?
0: I don't see much wrong with the pitch. I believe that the bounce, that extra bounce really, is to their undoing. And clever bowling as well, too. You can see that the bowlers are changing the pace up.
2: Yeah.
0: And not allowing them to get used to a particular pace, which is good.
2: saw on the screen, RPB is going to be performing at the break. So new batsman coming to do battle as Mujeeb is in both hit in the air up towards the cover area. One, will they look for the second? They'll get it to it. Goes up towards that cover position and the ball is picked up by, that's Rutherford coming off the boundary. And looks like Matthew Ford has come to the crease, the Barbadian. 127 for five with some two balls to go in over number 19. Can Mujeeb finish strongly? Ford will set. He comes in and bowls to him. And he's hitting the ball in the up towards cover. The catch should be taken. Is it? Yes, it is. Is that Clark? A new splash. Barry Wilkinson would have that on his news tomorrow at 6:30. That Clark finally holds on to something. I'm sure that Barry already is producing the story. Clark takes the catch for the trouble for the Kings of St. Lucia. They're struggling under the lights of the region's Mecca.
0: Struggling indeed. Another good delivery. Whitish and slow. And Matthew Ford trying to execute. Shot over extra cover and a good running catch from Rather, who they brought in the circle.
2: Yeah.
0: Ball seems to be following him today,
2: Andrew. They brought him at long off in the hot spots. They brought him at cover and he took a catch. He kept his eyes on it and there was a huge sigh of relief when he took the catch. And they celebrated as if he'd won gold at the Olympics. 127 for six. One to come in over number 19. The fans here are jumping around. If the Tridents win this, I reckon that we have a pretty good crowd on Thursday. We're going to take a break. We need that break, I can tell you. Here's Mujeeb. Comes up now in and balls. And ball pitched in the line of the leg stump. Pushed up towards that mid-on area. They get one. Will they come back for the second? The return comes in. It's not the strongest. And again, the field is carted down at long. You got to charge in. And in the end, they were able to come back for that second. But the end of a fine spell for Mujeeb. Four of us picking up some 3 for 22. 19 gone, 129 for 6 is the latest score at Kensington.
0: Another good over indeed. Over conceding some 4 runs.
2: Yep.
0: And 2 wickets. And taking 2 crucial catches as well, too.
2: Yep.
0: Andrew, and you must say that the Tridents team planned well tonight. They created a lot of opportunities, a lot of half chances.
2: They did, yeah.
0: Brilliant feeling.
2: Yeah.
0: 1 or 2 sloppy feel, but nonetheless, I thought that they bowled really well tonight as a group.
2: Yeah, well, they're going to go with Descarty, as you predicted. Not surprised by that?
0: Not surprised. I think Mohi, you know, at this stage, probably Descarty with a change of pace.
2: Yeah,
0: I'm pretty sure that on the field, the player Chris Green and the management and the group, the injury room, would have discussed bowling Descarty with his cutters.
2: Well, he's going to bowl now on his way to bowl to Pinard, who's got 7 in, and bowls to Pinard, and Pinard gets ball pitched up and drives out towards cover. Protection on the boundary, just a single. Morty gets the ball out of his hands quickly. So good start to the man from the Hell of the West, St. Lucia. Hello to all of our friends in St. Lucia. Castries, St. Lucia. I love St. Lucia. Michael Holden says it's one of the most beautiful countries he's ever been to.
0: Oh.
2: M.A. Holden, who now lives in the Cayman Islands. Hello to you, M.A. Holden. 130 for 6. As the action continues, there are 5 balls left. And this Carty starts his run. Comes up now to bowl to Clark. In bowls to Clark. Clark is driving outside the off stump. And the ball goes by to be taken by the keeper. Dot goes into the scores book. That's like gold dust. Good delivery pitched up. A bit of pace. So I think so far, good decision. There are 4 left, 130 for 6. This is going to be a below par score, it would appear. But the Tridents will have to get the runs. And they were very ordinary last night. And in fact, the games that they've lost, they really should have won against the Falcons. Couldn't defend 217 in Sugar City. And they lost last night under the lights of the region's Mecca. Here's Descarty, comes up now, in bowls to Clark. Clark is driving in the air. That's gone a long way. Or is it going to be taken? No, it goes over. And that's gone for 6. The fielder down at that long off area for a moment looks as if he might have taken that screen, but the ball had enough. Might have just got his fingers to. Let's have a look at this. Pitched up a big drive up towards long off in the air. Where's Mr. Green? The ball is coming down from the skies.
0: Oh, actually a good effort, Andrew.
2: Good effort there, but a vital blow. 136 for the loss of 6. How many balls are left? 3 balls are left. Here's this card. He comes up now to bow to Clark. Goes past the umpire. Bows to Clark. Clark gets a short ball, swings at it. Goes by to be taken by the keeper. That's a good delivery. It was banged in. Didn't pitch it up. Went for the big swing, looking to hit the ball into the port. Instead, the ball goes into the gloves of the keeper. So we got two balls left, Ryan Hines, former West Indies all-rounder. It's 136 for six. Talk to me, Mr. Hines.
0: Clever ball in there, Andrew. And you can see he's looking at the ball cutters. That one was a slow
2: now,
0: bouncer.
2: What do you think he'll do now? You think you'll go?
0: I believe you go. I believe you go Yorker, legs Yorker, leg. Yorker. Or into right. the surface.
2: Got long off and long on waiting. Mid-wicket in the boundary. Backward square in the boundary. Here's this card. He comes up now to Bowser Clark. In Bowser Clark. Short. And he swings at it. That's good bowling. And the ball is going to be taken. And in fact, it hits the batsman. Had it gone up towards Clark, he would have, but towards Descartes, he would have rolled, but instead it hit the batsman. And now the umpires are going to confer.
0: I can see Descartes appealing for obstruction.
2: Yeah, I think he's.
0: If the batter changes the line,
2: he's appealing.
0: It'd be interesting to
2: the
0: see.
2: The umpires are going to confer about obstruction. What's your gut feeling? They may give it. I think they may there. Well, I mean, he got in the way of the bowler. The two umpires are confirmed.
0: And once you're running, Andrew, you change your action in terms of your running.
2: Yeah.
0: No, they have no other decision but to give him a
2: here
0: obstruction.
2: We go. Yeah, the swing and a miss. There's the keeper throwing the ball, and it's hitting the batsman.
0: I want to blame the batter there, Andrew, based on what we've seen.
2: The umpires have discussed it. Let's see what umpire Brathwaite will do here. What do you think? Think he's gonna say everything is okay?
0: Yeah, everything is okay, Andrew.
2: You reckon?
0: He didn't change direction.
2: No.
0: That was important.
2: Okay, didn't change direction. So the run is going to be had. Descartes is going to get the towel, and it's 130. What's it now? 137 for six.
0: And that was a useful delivery. Another delivery into the surface, a cutter.
2: But the umpire is actually still waiting for some instructions here. So the decision hasn't been made as yet. Wow. He's been... Oh, what?
0: Bye. He's signaling a bye.
2: Oh, signaling a bye.
0: Yes.
2: Okay. So bye signal. And decision is pending, but the bye signal, so that's going to be not out. You would not have given that up, would you?
0: Yeah, but it didn't change the direction.
2: Didn't direction, yeah. And it wasn't the deliberate action.
0: It wasn't deliberate.
2: I agree with that 150%. Well, Mechanic Clark has got 8 from 5, and there are 2 balls left, or just one. So one ball is left, ladies and gentlemen, boys and girls. Here is Descartes. The ball, the last ball, comes up now to Bowser Clark. And Bowser Clark, Clark gets a short ball and hits it into the offside, down to cover. Just one run as the ball is going to be thrown in to Sams. And this has been a very good effort on the part of the Tridents. Can they win? The country has been broken, you know. Of course, you got the broken tridents because of some very ordinary performances here. But a good effort on their part in terms of restricting the Kings of St. Lucia. 138 for 6 in 20 overs. The rate is under 7, importantly. Ryan Hines is 6.90. Talk to me.
0: I believe it's still a very good surface. And I'm pretty sure that the tridents management would have been happy with this effort. You know, winning the toss and inserting the St. Lucia Kings. And limiting them to 138, that's a really good effort. But you must give credit to young Jakeem Pollard. Who would have
3: set so match number 29. Finally, the 20 allotted overs coming to an end. And 138 for 6 by the St. Lucia Kings. However challenging that will be, it depends on the bowling attack when the response begins. Puran, 37 from 24. Campbell 24 from 27 deliveries, Chase 34 from 28, Asalanka 12 from 18, Pinar not at 9 from 8, Ford got 2, and Clark not at 8 from 5, 5 extras, and Green 4 overs to 28, he didn't get a wicket. Moti 1 for 30 from 3 overs, Sams 2 for 20 from his 4, Pollard none for 26, and Pollard is the 19-year-old left-arm seamer who is impressed with his pace. And really is one to look for at the future. Mujib, 3 for 22 from his 4, and Descartes, 1 over for 8 runs. And so the total 138 for 6 in there, 20 overs. And it was really a struggle for the bat to dominate ball tonight in this the 29th match between St. Lucia Kings and the Barbados Trident, looking to break that run of defeats they have had so far. But it's only halfway there. They had another half to go before they can determine as to if they will get the necessary 2 points that will draw them level with Trinidad. And the Guyana Amazon Warriors are sore to the top. Antigua on 11 points, together with the Guyana Amazon Warriors, can safely be sure of a playoff spot. So the Amazon Warriors with they have 2 more games to go, and still they're on 12 points from their 6 matches. In fact, they have 4 games to go, and they're on 12 points at the top of the table. So the Guyana Amazon Warriors assured of a place in the playoffs, and the Antigua Falcons as well on 11 points. They meet on Tuesday night in a battle of the top of the table clash. Reminding you, the listeners, that the Point Broadcasting Network to Platinum 97.9 would like to thank the Antigua Port Authority, Antigua Airport Authority, APUA, Bailey's Jewelry, Lindsay's Lights and Windows, and Liet Air for coming on board to support the live coverage of CPL 2026 here on Platinum 97.9.
2: My memory serves me right. When Barbados got beaten by Trinidad and Tobago in 2 days, it was,
0: yes,
2: in that
0: he
2: game.
0: Would have played. No Camel from playing at the university in the CCC.
2: How good is he?
0: He always had the ability to strike the ball. I think he was always gifted. He could keep a ball a little bit of medium pace. Always a type of guy that energetic, and it's really nice to see him, you know, in his breakout season, performing extremely well. He made a really good point tonight in terms of it's his first season. I'm pretty sure that next season, guys will be looking to work him out and see where he's looking to score. Yeah. How can he overcome that is important. This cricket is a mental game.
2: It is, yeah.
0: Drew, and I think that it's really good to see the unearthing of Puran and also Kamel Puran and also Pollard.
2: Pollard, okay.
0: What is your take on Pollard, by the way?
2: Oh, I like Pollard. I want the Barbados Cricket Association and maybe our friends at the CPL, Mr. Peter Miller, to look after young Pollard. I think he's got all the ability, and I'm going to make a prediction now. If he's handled well, I expect him to play in all formats for the West Indies. I think, and
0: that's,
2: I tell you,
0: big call,
2: no. I tell you this: get fitter. And of course, when you get fit, you get stronger. You can bowl longer spells. We first saw him in the World Cup when he bowled particularly well. He's at the academy now. And the first thing I note about him is that he's lost weight, and that's good. You know, I'm big on fitness, you know, because I believe that we need to get fit. So he's lost some weight, which is very good for the young man. And he's bowled consistent pace. He went up to, 93, 94 miles an hour tonight?
0: But Bobby made a good point in terms of the interview with Bravo, the coach of the TKR team.
2: Yeah.
0: And one of the things he said it's okay to play a T20 cricket.
2: Right.
0: But the longer version is very important in terms
2: of why I'm saying
0: learning the fundamentals of the game, learning his body,
2: and
0: the ability to bowl 3 spells.
2: This is why I'm saying that I want you people at the BCA, because you're very much a part of the BCA, Calvin Hope and company, and of course Cricket West needs to look after him. He needs to be taken care of, because I think that, you know, he reminds me of when you first saw Shamar Joseph in the CPL a couple of years ago. Lots of pace, and I like him, and certainly he's one for the future. Of course, we're going to have a young Mr. Hackett to come a call in. He's 19 years old. I don't think he's got the pace of someone like Jakeem Pollard. But it's always very important to introduce our young people.
0: One thing about you, Andrew, you like to unearth talent. I've been very impressed with your man during the elite competition. He's done a really good job. And kudos to yourself and Barry and the commentary team.
2: Not necessarily in that order.
0: Yeah, but kudos to you guys for giving me the opportunity and working with him.
2: Yeah.
0: Well, welcome, Gunnar Rashana. Nice to see you. Nice to hear you as well. You've been doing a really good job, young man. Continue.
2: Yeah, well, of course, he was on with us last time. We just got to get an assessment from him in relation to the game. Of course, Peter Miller is going to come a call in pretty soon. He's got some guests in. Hello, how are you, my friend? Hello, George. How are you? Are you a Manchester United man? Oh, he said no. Are you a Manchester United man?
4: I am not, indeed. Good night, Andrew.
2: Nice. Are you a football man?
4: I am a football man, but many people flame me when I say the team I like I'm an Everton man.
2: You're Everton man.
4: I love the team.
2: You got
4: Everton.
2: A late goal today with 15 seconds to go. The only other person I know in Barbados that supports Everton is Ezra Stewart, the retired editor of The Nation. So you like Everton?
4: I like the Everton team.
2: And why do you like Everton?
4: Why do I like Everton? You see, now you're putting me on the spot. I've liked them because of a video game. That is the honest truth. You know the game
2: video?
4: FIFA?
2: Yeah.
4: Yeah, I played a lot of FIFA growing up. So playing FIFA, I always played with the team Everton. I'm not the biggest football man, if I'm being completely honest. But I found good luck with that team. So I continue to watch them and I like the team.
2: Okay. Now, we did it last night. We're going to go through it again. In fact, I got tremendous reaction to your interview. It's always good to promote youngsters. Who's Rashawn Hackett? Let's go through that again.
4: Wow. Every time you ask me this, I still don't know the exact answer because I'm still a young guy. But Rashawn Hackett, as I said last night.
2: How old are you, Mike?
4: I am 19 years of age. 19 years and 3 months to be exact.
2: Okay. Wonderful.
4: Yeah. Rashawn Hackett is a young man who does commentary right now, but I have a background in playing cricket. I have a background in playing sports. Did track and field, did cricket, did tennis, road tennis, lawn tennis. I am a young man who has a background in sports and someone who has always loved speaking. And as I told you last night, I got in a lot of trouble in primary school for talking. Many days I spent standing up outside of the classroom on the corridor, but it has led me to where I am today. I combine the love for sports, combine the love for speaking, and I'm doing commentary now because I love it.
2: So do you want to be a full-time journalist?
4: Journalist is one aspect of it, but commentary is the overall goal, and TV broadcast. Yeah. I love that aspect.
2: And of course, the Barbados Cricket Association, they do the streaming, and you're very much involved. And I really want to thank them for promoting you. It's always good to unearth that talent and promote it. How have you found the streaming so far?
4: Yeah, I found the streaming very enjoyable, and to be able to work with the likes of yourself, Andy Payne, Wayne Holder,
2: Philo Wallace as well.
4: Many of those guys, I have thoroughly enjoyed it because it has been an opportunity to learn. And I just want to say thank you to the Barbados Cricket Association. Thank you to you, Andrew, and thank you to each and everyone who continues to support me, because being a young man just 19 years old, I know
2: that support.
4: Yes, I need that support, and I know that it's a massive opportunity, so I really appreciate it. And each and every day, I cherish the opportunity, and it's something that I definitely do not take for granted.
2: All right. Now, let's do an assessment of the game. Of course, Peter Miller comes to call in as well. I don't know if George is going to join him. But in terms of the game so far, what do you think? Talk to me.
4: In terms of the game so far, I love the chances of the Barbados Tridents. 138 for 6 on the board. Needing 139 to win, I believe that the Tridents have this in the bag. And I know I said that last night, but I firmly believe that tonight is the night. A beautiful Sunday night here in Barbados for the Tridents to get the win. And I'm saying so because of the momentum they left off at in the first innings. And Jakeem Pollard, he was so impressive. To be able to bowl in the middle overs and hold things down the way that he did, 4 overs for just 26 runs. He and the other left-arm pacer, Daniel Sams, 4 overs for 20 runs, 2 wickets. I think that those 2 left-arm pacers did a tremendous job.
2: Now, you're a young man. You know Jakeem Pollard. Tell us about Pollard. How well do you know him?
4: Jakeem Pollard, I would have played a lot of cricket with him at the youth level. Played with him with the BCA youth teams and at BCA youth trials as well. So I know him very well. And I actually did an interview with him last night.
2: You did?
4: I did do an interview with him. We spoke about
2: Is he a quiet man? Does he talk a lot?
4: He talks a lot with people that he knows very well. If you don't know him, he would come across as a quiet guy.
2: So he wouldn't talk with me?
4: Well, he would come across as a quiet guy, but if you really know him, then he would talk and be very comfortable with you. And in the interview we did last night, he spoke about the nerves being on debut, but how he had that support from the Barbados Tridents team, the Barbados Tridents management staff. And it really has shown. He has looked so good in his first 2 games in his CPL career.
2: And what was interesting tonight was that the captain Green was up at mid-off just helping him. I think that's important.
4: Yeah, I always love to see when the captain just eases closer to the bowler and is in the bowler's ears, just supporting them, especially for a young player, Jakeem Pollard, just 18 years old.
2: Oh, yes.
4: I think that is excellent captaincy from Chris Green. And you could see he was constantly speaking to him throughout the innings, telling him what to bowl. I saw at one point in time he got hit for a 6.
2: Yes.
4: And then Chris Green went and had a chat with him, and the comeback delivery was much better. So that is good captaincy. And this is good management from the Barbados Tridents. I think that they're doing well managing the young players, not just Jakeem Pollard, but Zachary Carter. I also did an interview with him just 2 days ago.
2: Oh, you did?
4: Yeah, I did. And he told me that the support he has been receiving from the Barbados Trident staff has been absolutely incredible. They continue to put their belief in him. So I believe that the Barbados Tridents is doing their very best at pushing the young players.
2: I like Carter. And you know him pretty well.
4: Yeah, Zachary Carter, he is. First of all, let me say he's a big bloke. Every time I see him, I can't believe that we're the same age. Because standing up next to one another, you would think that I'm half his age. But he is a guy that packs a powerful
2: punch.
4: And
2: you're half his size,
4: too. Yeah, he's a guy that packs a very powerful punch. I would never forget, actually.
2: Yeah.
4: I played Barbados on the 17 trials with Zachary. It was just about 2 years ago.
2: Right.
4: And he scored 150. He hit the ball so far. That game was at Brereton.
2: Right.
4: And there's a long side at Brereton that not many people hit the ball for six. Zachary was just clearing the ropes like it was nothing. 150 runs, and he made it look effortless. And from then, I was telling myself, this guy is destined for great things. And it's showing, because he continues to do excellent stuff. Played in the Global Super League, got his first half century in professional cricket.
2: Yes.
4: And he got his first half century in CPL as well. So, excellent player he is.
2: Now, let's look at the approach as far as the Tridents are concerned. It's not a big score, but sometimes scores like 150, 160, 140 can give teams trouble because they've been loaded in this false sense of security. By the way, the umpires are coming out that you can just work the ball around. Sometimes you may find a team making easy 200, but they struggle to make 150. What would the approach of the Tridents be? What do you think?
4: What would the approach of the Tridents be? I think that the key is the power play, because...
2: The power play.
4: You need to get out of the power play with a good enough score. Mm-hmm. You don't need to go all guns blazing. This total is not the biggest, 138 for six. But if you can get out of the power play, let's say about 40, without losing 2 wickets maximum, I think that they stand a good chance. Because last night, what we saw was a bit of a collapse.
2: Yeah.
4: We saw wickets falling.
2: Yeah, they didn't handle Narine pretty well, did they?
4: Yeah, they didn't handle Narine very well at all. And you have to give credit to these Trinidad bowlers as well, because I thought they bowled very, very well. But the Barbados batting, it definitely could have been better. So I'm looking forward to seeing how they shape up tonight, and I'm looking forward to seeing the power play. I think that will play a huge factor in this game.
2: But you've got the Tridents to win.
4: I do have the Tridents to win, partially because I'm a Bajan and partially because I believe in this side and what they possess.
2: Mm-hmm. Yeah, they've got good batting. It's an important cog in their wheel. They're looking for a good start from Carter and company. I want to thank you, Rashawn Hacker, for coming and talking to us.
4: I want to thank you too, Andrew Mason. You continue to support me throughout my entire journey.
2: Yeah.
4: So I want to say thank you to each and everyone who continues to support me. Thank you.
2: Okay, so thanks to you as well. And of course, your good friend Ryan Hines comes a call, and Ryan Hines actually told me about you a little while ago. He said very good things about you, don't worry. And he comes a call. He's going to have Peter Miller with him. Hello, Ryan, nice to see you. Your good friend Peter's going to join you.
5: Yes,
2: and your assessment of what you think could very well happen. And after you, it's going to be Peter Miller to start the action.
5: Yes, Andrew, is enjoy a bit of the halftime show of your Philippine RBP, or cultural ambassador. And welcome to you, Peter. I hope that you're enjoying the cultural experiences wherever you go in the Caribbean.
6: Always. And also enjoying the fact that there's a young man on the radio that's younger than my youngest child, which makes me feel very, very old. But, you know, we are where we are, Ryan.
5: It's true,
6: and
5: it's true.
6: We need to see these young people coming through, and we need to support our youth. And it was fantastic.
5: Brilliant.
6: They did a great
5: job. Brilliant.
6: He's
5: a young man. Enjoys commentary on weekends. No, kudos to the Barbados Cricket Association for, you know, supporting sports, supporting cricket in this country. And like I said, this is what the CPL is all about, exposing that the young talent.
6: That's what it's all about. And and he's not wrong to enjoy mucking around doing commentary at cricket. I mean, it's literally the best job in the world. If I could just do this, I would be so happy. Someone said to me, do you enjoy going on the radio? I'm like, it's much better than my actual job. My actual job is mostly just grief. Right. We're starting. It's going to be a Bajan bowling, but for St. Lucia. Matthew Ford, someone who has broken through in the CPL and done brilliantly well so far. He's going to be bowling to... let's have a look. It's going to be Brandon King opening the batting as Ford is in now, bowls. And that one is cut hard, four runs. Lovely shot. Short, wide, dealt with.
5: Short, wide, and meat and drink for Brandon King. Anyone that knows Brandon King, he feasts on anything wide, full or short. And he's an elegant player, very easy on the eye.
0: Peter, and Matthew Forbes disappointing with that delivery as a player who he knows really well.
6: I know it took a while for people to get their head around franchise cricket, but it's nice to see someone from Barbados bowling for St. Lucia to a guy playing for Barbados from Jamaica. Yes. I think that's great.
0: The beauty of franchise cricket.
6: The beauty of franchise cricket and the beauty of the way that CPL brings this wonderful region together. As Ford bowls. Oh, that's close! He thinks that's LBW. He's done an absolutely classic celeb repeal. He's gone. Didn't look back. Thinks it's out. The umpire says, no, not having it. Let's see whether or not he can convince his captain to review. Roston Chase looks less convinced. I mean, Ford was at the other end of the fielding circle.
0: So, plus a short term man here.
6: Look at the smile on Roston.
0: He believed
6: Chase
0: he was convinced, but it seems as though that it was a bit high.
6: He was
0: but
6: following the batter all the way back to the pavilion.
0: As we can see, a lovely delivery. Yeah, that one just a bit high in a tight pad.
6: I mean, a lovely ball. Oh. I mean, in fairness, he looked back, but he's nodding. Yep, that's gone, umpire.
0: A character, Matthew.
6: I mean, the only way that's not an absolute classic celeb appeal is the fact that he actually turned around and looked at the umpire. He shouldn't have turned around at all. He should have just kept running, just assuming it had been given. 4 for 9 after 2 balls. Lovely.

0: 4 for 9 after the first three balls as Ford is in now, bowling to King, and that one is played nicely out to the leg side. They're going to jog through for a single, and Clark, McKenny Clark, does the fielding.
1: And you can see the clear line of attack with a deep square and a deep mid-wicket looking to tuck Brandon King up, bowling straight. So pretty sure that Matthew Ford will be very disappointed with that first delivery, short and wide. But interesting to see how they bowl at Zachary Carter. He's a guy that loves anything that coming in to his body. And what we would have witnessed last night, Gully bowling over the wicket, tucking them up. So it's interesting to see the line of attack Matthew Ford to Carter, a player who he knows really well too.
0: Yeah, absolutely. And it will be interesting to see, having seen Rashawn impress us as a Bayesian teenager, see whether or not Zachary Carter as another Bayesian teenager can impress us. It's the night of 19-year-old Bayesians
1: to
0: make both us feel old. As Ford is around the wicket to the left-handed Carter, that's wide outside the off stump. Carter has a big swing, but nowhere near it. Through to wicketkeeper Tim Cypher, an extra run added to the score. 4 balls gone, 6 for none. Carter, playing in the Global Super League, scored some runs, looked impressive. There was a few young lads in that Global Super League looked good. Vital Laws looked good. There's some impressive Caribbean talent kicking around. If you think Vital Laws, Zachary Carter, Camille Pourant, a little bit older, mid-20s, but still a young man, Jakeem Pollard. There's some exciting talent kicking around that if we could see it kick on, it's big. We need the next generation of very good players to become superstars. As Ford continues this around the wicket angle, bowls to Carter, this one full outside the off stump, defended, no run.
1: And it says really good to see Matthew Ford, you know, with his franchise. Pretty sure he was selected for the World Cup team based on his natural ability to get early wickets with the new ball.
0: Well, and someone who tends to bowl 3, if not 4 of his overs with the new ball. He's not someone who they trust to come back at the back end, which is both a good and a bad thing, right? I mean, it's great to think you've got a guy that you bank can bowl 3 power play overs for you, but a lot of the time it's almost easier with the new ball and unset batters to bowl in the power play than it is in the last 5. As Ford makes sure he's happy with his field. He's got a man down at third. He's made go a little bit further round as Carter faces, and this one is on the pads. He tries to work it into the leg side, ends up trickling out into the offside, and it's another Bayesian, Joshua Bishop, who does the field.
1: Yes. We feel the Barbadians tonight, and there's also Amari Goodrich, who's also playing in this game. He's heading up to fine leg now. But as you rightfully said, CPL offers the opportunity to export young talent, you know, and it's good that the franchises across board are giving these young players that exposure.
0: I saw an amazing video after the game against the Knight Riders on the, I don't know if you saw it on the Trident social media, where Dwayne Bravo was talking to Zachary Carter and he was talking to Jakeem Pollard, and he was saying, it's great that you're here, but this is where the hard work starts. Yep. You work hard.
1: Yep.
0: And he said this thing, and he said, are your parents rich? And both of them said no. He said, cricket can make you rich, but only if you respect the game and you work hard. And that is the message that we need to be giving to our young cricketers when they get to this stage, is that this is the point. This is the starting point. This is where the hard work starts. This isn't the end. As Theek Sharner is into the attack, and this one is played very nicely out into the leg side in front of square. And McKenny Clark does the fielding, and there is one more run added. 7 for none after 1.1 overs.
1: And it's interesting hearing that coming from Bravo. Well, Bravo would have played a lot of Test cricket. He's a guy that travelled all over the
0: world.
1: But
0: he said in that play for the West Indies.
1: Yes.
0: He said that. He said, play for the West Indies, play franchise cricket.
1: Yep.
0: Because Bravo and Gale became superstars on the back of what they did in international cricket. People forget Chris Gayle has 2 Test match triple hundreds. He might be the best T20 batter of all time.
1: And one of the few batters that averaged over 40 in 3 formats.
0: Yeah. also, a lot of fun. As Theek Sharner continues, bowling to Zachary Carter now. This one is full driven. That's a lovely shot. That's the shot we've come to expect from this young man, who's full of power, hammered down the ground. 4 runs as soon as he hit it.
1: Yes, and one of his favourite players, Kyle Mears, who plays for Carlton as well. Kyle Mears played with a sick kit, so you can see he's wearing number 71. He looks up to Kyle Mears. He you can see he steps a little bit like him as well, too, in terms of how he, you know,
0: Well, and these young players, talking of Kyle Mears, would have spent time with his family. Surely, when he...

0: Yeah. Was his father Shirley, who was coach of that breakout league. You know, it's about making sure that the experienced people pass on that experience, right? As Theek Sharna is in now, bowls, and that one is outside the off stump, through to the wicketkeeper, no run.
1: Yes, and this is a really good story. It's important that the senior players, as you rightfully said, impart that knowledge and pass it on in a clever way, because with a lot of franchise cricket around, sometimes it can be a little bit tricky.
0: Yeah, and it's experiencing different conditions, and as Theek Sharna is in now at bowls, and that one is pushed off the back foot out towards mid-off, and there's no run. It was a question I was asking of Roland, and we carried on talking about after off-air, you know, with Jakeem Pollard, with that bumper, the beamer that he bowled at Colin Munro. How many times would Jakeem Pollard have bowled in dewy conditions, under lights, with a white ball in front of this crowd? And the answer is probably not very many. I mean, that was his T20 debut. As this one is looped up, and that has gone high, hard, handsome. He's gone down on one knee, and he's pulled that in front of square. And that is a big, big shot from Zachary Carter. This boy, there's some exciting players in this side, and if they can click at the right time, maybe we see them in the playoffs playing in Kensington Oval.
1: I agree with you. It's exciting players. You know, we would have seen Carter win an excellent 100 at the Youth World Cup not too long ago, sometime in January. And to be here, you know, at the region's mecca, Kensington Oval, playing at some of the finest franchise players around the world. I mean, it's a dream come true for these guys.
0: Well, Mahesh Theek Sharna, Sri Lankan spinner, hugely experienced cricketer, and he's just absolutely moosed him into the party stand for six. One more ball to go in this over, 17 for none. And this ball is played nicely out into the offside, but for no run. 17 for none after two overs. And Zachary Carter is on 10 from 7. Brandon King, 6 from 5.
1: And can you, to carry on our conversation, can you imagine sharing the dressing room with Pollard, Bravo, Tim Seifert, Glenn Phillips, Gurbaz, and these guys? It bodes well for West Indies cricket. I think that this is where these tournaments, the WCPL and the men's CPL, is important and integral for the development of West Indies cricket as well.
0: Absolutely. Absolutely. Right, try to seed 122 from 108. And it is 17 for none. If you missed it, the St Lucia Kings batted out their 20 overs for 138 for 6. Top score, Kamil Pooran, 37 from 24. The star with the ball, Mujeeb Ur Rahman, 3 for 22 for the Barbados Tridents. As Ford continues, he's in now, bowls, and that one is an attempted pull shot, a strangled appeal, and there is no run. This time, with the LBW appeal, it was Tim Seifert, not Matthew Ford, sprinting 150 yards, thinking he'd got a wicket.
1: You can see Matthew Ford just made a bit of sport. It's an uncomfortable place to get hit, you know. And you can see tonight the fast bowlers enjoying that extra bounce, extra pace and bounce. There's a lovely seam delivery, seaming back, and hitting that what we call that uncomfortable area.
0: I can't remember. I think it may have been Tony Gregg's wife or someone said. It said something about men, that particular area of the anatomy where... we just saw Brandon King hit. Was protected 100 years before they protected their heads with a helmet, right? That says something about the thinking involved.
1: And the interesting thing about that area, there's no spray, no ice.
0: stiff blow in the midriff.
1: You feel it in the stomach as well.
0: And the thing is, as well, everyone in the ground thinks it's funny, apart from the man who's rolling around on the floor in agony.
1: It takes a few seconds to actually, you know, as we can see here, you know, the fans coming in and enjoying, you know, it really picked up tonight in terms of the crowd.
0: Yeah, we've done it. The Tridents done a good job. I mean, it's very difficult in Barbados to know that the CPL is in town. I don't know if you've gone through Grantley Adams International Airport this week, but my goodness me, if you stand still long enough in that airport, you're getting a CPL logo put on you. Goodness me.
1: Very good advertising.
0: My wife arrived today. She was saying how she was impressed with all of the branding. As Ford is in bowls, and that one is played down into the fine leg region for a dot.
1: And you can clearly see the line of attack here, Peter, in terms of Insing trying to bowl into the hip area, and Matthew being successful thus far, as he asking the short turn to come a little finer. So let's see if he's going to go for the out swing. I know he's been tucking it up. Let's see if he's going to go for the out swing delivery.
0: As King is on strike and Matthew Ford is bowling. This one is tempted. Pull, push shot down the ground. He doesn't really get hold of it. It just kind of trickles towards the bowler and there's no run. Ford, such a wholehearted cricketer. I mean, obviously someone you'll have come up against or played with against near a lot.
1: Played Ryan. Against coach. Actually, he would have been successful in terms of Ford cricket just last year, getting 400 runs with 120 wickets. So it speaks to his all-round ability.
0: As bowls now, and that one is an attempted pull shot outside the off stump, and there is no run. I mean, maybe talk to you about how you win a CPL, mate.
1: But it's always good to see these young players getting the opportunity, and Matthew plays with a smile on his face, brings a lot of energy to the cricket, reminds me a lot of Tino in his hair there.
0: I'm pretty another sure another real character.
1: Another
0: well.
1: Real character indeed.
0: Another real character. But good over so far. No runs from it. Four balls gone. King struggles to get going. We've seen this throughout this leg, haven't we, on this square? Different pitch tonight, but players have taken a while to find the pace of the pitch, and then when they have, they've looked to explode. As this one is played out into the offside. Another dot ball. Five dots. In danger of bowling a maiden inside the power play, which would be quite the feat. As
1: I think, as you rightfully said, in terms of getting used to the surface with your hands as well, to playing in Trinidad and obviously Antigua and St. Vincent, your hands will be a little lower because of the lower nature of the surfaces. When you come to Barbados with that extra bounce, players try to adjust their techniques a little bit, their hands and stuff, so it takes a little bit to get used to.
0: Ford now bowls, and that one is, are they going to run through for a single? It's a tight one. They make it through. One more run added. Just one ball from the overs. Overs Pienaar does the fielding. It's 18 for none after three overs. Just six runs and over. I'm going to leave Ryan tell you where the game stands. And Barry's going to come in and take over from me.
1: Yes, sir. Nice having you, Peter. And a really good over there from Matthew Ford. Over conceding some one run. Bowling tidy. That extra pace and bounce. You don't normally associate Matthew Ford with extra pace, but it's the surface tonight seems to be offering up a bit of pace and bounce, something that we love to see in this type of this kind of world. Came to the over, the region's Mecca, Barry, and a pretty decent start. Six runs are over, and I'm pretty sure that the Tridents would not look to lose any wickets, and the Kings looking to make early inroads.
2: Yeah, you know, you look at the fact that the St. Lucia Kings were going at 6.7 pretty consistently, and they had a slow start. So Barbados are often not a bad start. At least they have not lost early wickets, which has been a major problem for them. So here comes Goodrich now. Bowls, this delivery is short. Ooh. He goes to pull, misses, taken there by the keeper, no run.
1: And again, order of the night, Barry. Good pace and bounce.
2: Good pitch.
1: Yeah, very good surface.
2: It's a good surface because it's not just pace and bounce, but it's still a good batting surface. Now, this is the kind of pitch you'll want in a test match.
1: Indeed.
2: This is the kind of test match pitch that we want to see more of.
1: Indeed, Barry, and it's really good to see Amari Goodrich, who would have suffered a bit of injury, but he seems to be fit now, and pretty sure he would have done a lot of work with Tino, as you know, as a fitness trainer these days.
2: Yes, he would have. Here comes Goodrich now again. Passes the umpire and bowls, and this delivery is beating him on a good line of the off stump, taken there by the keeper, no run.
1: A lovely delivery, Barry, and this is the stop delivery. He gets the ball to seam away a little bit, and it's really good to see, given the opportunity tonight. Oh, it's a lovely delivery. No footwork, minimal footwork. Yeah, I believe he's looking for a short ball, Murray, based on his footwork.
2: Yeah, it's a bit surprising from Brandon King because he doesn't usually shy down, but he was very timid on that occasion. Almost, I don't want to say he was running, but he was very careful in watching that. Here he comes again. Passes jump and balls. And this delivery is cut away down to the third man area. Four runs. Almost six, in fact. One bounce into the boundary for four. That's a good shot.
1: Good shot indeed. And easy shot on this surface, probably because of the the true nature of the bounce. And like I said, a bit of riff. And Brandon King would feast on that any day. He's a very good offside player.
2: I think he's a very good batsman. Brandon King, to me, can bat. He's not a swiper. Plays authentic cricket shots. And as someone that I said for years should have been opening the batting for the West Indies at Test level, and people scoffed at me, but I thought when I looked around, none of the other cricketers were good enough in terms of their technique. I thought he was good enough. Here he comes in again. Goodrich passes the umpire and balls to King. And King this time is pulling for six. Ooh. That's a mighty hit. That's gone. Ooh. Out of Kensington Oval. Over the Greenwich and Haynes stand. One bounce onto the Sun Power heaters. And it's gone out of the ground. Bring balls and come. That was a top shot from Brandon King.
1: And again, Barry spoke about the true bounce tonight. I believe that one gone over the cricket legends of Barbados Inc.
2: And it is smashed another one of those Sun Power solar power panels.
1: And that's how you play a short bowling, Barry. He swiveled for the listeners. He go, oh, yes, you were correct, Barry.
2: Yeah, it is smashed. It is totally smashed. The solar power panel.
1: That was hit with some venom. Oh.
2: And then it's bounced out of the ground.
1: And you see that, Barry. He got back and across, and he pulled out the consummate ease. I'm pretty sure that reminds you of the heydays of Roy Fredericks and Vivian Richards.
2: Indeed it does. You know, there's so many of those solar panels that have been smashed. What I think is that they should go up there at the end of every night, and once one is smashed, you should put here Brandon King. And just name the player who smashed the panels. So, 28 without loss. Brandon King has gone now to 17 from 15. Here comes Cody Jr. again. How would he respond? And this delivery is a patchy delivery on the line, the all-step. There was King looking to cut it or force it into the outside and missed it and taken there by the keeper.
1: A good delivery there. That one seems to be the ink swinger. Very pretty sure that Goodrich would have been disappointed with those two deliveries. Short and wide cut. And then an easy delivery dispatch over the deep square leg into the cricket legends. And we can see here, Barry, this is a really good surface tonight. And kudos to the ground staff. We often give them lashes sometimes. But they got it right, the home leg.
2: Here he comes in again. And bowls. And this delivery is short and pulled. That was a ferocious pull. Threw me a wicket for four. Oh, Brandon King is on tonight. And this is indeed batting that you've paid to see. Four runs from a wicket. That was a good shot. And the Tridents are marching on, 32 without loss.
1: And that was called disrespect, Murray. Anytime you pull in a fast bowler in front square. Well, look at that. Wow. He got in a really good position. He trusts the bounce. And he hit that one just in front square. And I'm pretty sure, Barry, we spoke about this earlier. In Barbados, we love to see fast bowling and attacking batting.
2: Yeah, memories of Desmond Haynes here playing against the Australians.
1: Gordon Griddish double.
2: Memories of even Philo Alfonso Wallace.
1: Sherwin Campbell.
2: We've had some top opening batsmen here for Barbados. Of course, Brandon King is a Jamaican. He's playing for the national side in the Tridents. So we can go on and on about the opening batsmen that we've seen here make their mark. Text us at 2534679. The code 246-253-4679 as this delivery is outside the line, the off stump. There is Carter looking to play a big drive, play and miss. Who has been the opening batsman, the top opening batsman you have seen at Kensington Oval? Texas 246-253-4679 and tell us some of the top opening batsmen you've seen at Kensington Oval, and who was your favorite?
1: Did you see Roland Butcher opening the batting at Kensington Oval?
2: Only on YouTube. And it only lasted 18 seconds.
1: You know, he never invited me to Middlesex, you know. Roland played for Middlesex for many years. As the first black man to play for Middlesex, he never invited me over. My friend Roland Butcher.
2: I'll tell you what, Butch is a good man. So here he comes in now, balls, and this delivery is driven! Shoot. High, hard, handsome, overlong on, six runs!
1: Barry, that is not a half volley.
2: It wasn't. It was that, well, it picked up.
1: That reminded me a little bit of Chris Gill, standard delivery. He actually hit Trudy Lennon in that delivery, Barry. That is not a bad delivery. Oh.
2: He's got some talent, he's got some ability, Zachary Carter.
1: Shoot.
2: That was a big six. In fact, you will have to see now how he's going to respond to that. Lost now. This is a good stand. 16 from 9. Here comes Matthew Ford in again now. Balls to Carter. And Carter gets the delivery. He's going for a big drive again. Missed it. Taken there by the keeper.
1: And he was, look at him, he's disappointed with himself not to make contact with that.
2: He still has to learn how to build an innings. A man that was trained by Collis King.
1: Yes, exactly. St. Leonard's boys. It's Ravada Clark as well. Shamar Holder.
2: So a good comeback delivery there from Matthew Ford. Let's see how he responds to this one. Here he comes in on balls. A delivery that is driven down to the ground. Oh, dropped at mid on. That would have been a brilliant catch by Roston Chase. It was hit in the air to the right of Roston Chase. Chase dived. He actually got a hand onto it, but put it down, and Zachary Carter gets a life. And he also got a run as well.
1: Pretty sure that Roston Chase would have been disappointed with that. He picked it up pretty early. And he got both hands to it. I've seen Roston Chase took some brilliant catches over the years. And you can see Sabi and Pedro not happy with that effort. But I mean, as you rightfully said, young Carter really need to pick the right deliveries.
2: Yeah, he still has to learn to battle building innings. Here he comes in again and balls. And this time he's tailing away. Plays a beautiful shot. That is Brandon King. But equally so, it's fielded well by Asalanka at extra cover. That should have been four. In the end, it was none. Excellent fielding there for Asalanka in the covers.
1: Excellent fielding indeed, as we can see this replay. Oh, good effort by Roston Chase, but I'm pretty sure he'd be disappointed with that. And Matthew Ford, guy with full of energy and character, would have loved to get that wicket.
2: 39 without loss. Here he comes in now. Well, he was just about to come in. They've just made some adjustments. Still in the power play. We've got to remember that. We're still in the power play. Short third nine, a backward point. Covering an extra cover. Here he comes in again and balls. As a short ball, that should be wide. It is. Short, wide, and down the leg side. So that single, in terms of the extra, is going to take it up to 40 now without loss.
1: And you can clearly see that Trident's winning this power play thus far. 40 without loss, 4 overs and 5 deliveries. And you want to get out the power play with no wickets. So, and Matthew Ford, you know, trying his best. He's mixing up deliveries, trying to get a wicket.
2: Yeah. Here comes Ford now in the fifth over. Runs it again and balls to King. And King this time is driving straight down to mid-off. Chase picks up, throws it at the stumps. And they get the single. Fifth over completed. It's Barbados Tridents needing 138. They're 41 without loss after 5. King 22, Carter has 17. The equation, 98 needed from 90.
1: 98 needed from 90, Barry. One will have to say that Tridents thus far in the driver's seat. But you know, this game called cricket, you know, one or two quick wickets can change the phase. As we see a change from another lane, captain himself, Roston Chase. You know, Roston Chase in this tournament, Barry, he has been excellent, you know, in the different phases, bowling in the power play, bowling at what we would call the business area, which is the back end, the last 5, and in the middle phase as well too. He has been one of the shining lights for the St. Lucia Kings team in terms of their bowling.
2: So Roston Chase, another hometown boy, bowling to Brandon King. Chase, of course, tall off-spinner. Here he comes in again on balls to King. And King is hitting this in the air. He's mishit that. This is a chance for Chase to take a return catch. And takes the catch. King is gone. He did not time that at all. And like I've seen every batsman do for the entire day, when they mishit the ball, they look at the bottom of the bat. So King is gone. There it was, a delivery that was just pitched up, spinning back into him. He got on the back foot, looked to pull it, didn't time it, top edge, and Chase takes a very good catch for Barbados to lose their first wicket.
1: I believe that delivery would have stuck a little bit in the surface, and a really good running catch from Rawson Chase. And as we mentioned a few moments ago, his ability to take early wickets. And Rawson, a key member of the St. Lucia Kings team in terms of his wicket-taking ability. And we can see here his first delivery. Pretty sure that Brandon King would have been disappointed nonetheless. And we can see a change in terms of batting order. It looks like Ravada Clark climbing at number three. Barry, can you talk us through that?
2: Bit of a surprise. He's not been in any form to shout about. And
1: surprise.
2: Then again, Quinton Cock has not been in any form to shout about either. I mean, he had two half centuries, but he's been hot and cold. Ravada Clark, 164 runs, averages 23.4. Just got 150. But he has ability, Ravada Clark, I think a lot of him.
1: He had a good tour of Sri Lanka recently. And he would have brought up his maiden first class century as well too this year. I believe 170 yard against Guyana. He definitely has batting ability.
2: So Rawson Chase with his first ball. Here he comes in again now, bowls to Ravada Clark. And Clark is turning the ball in the onside behind square. Can't score.
1: I think it's a perfect opportunity for the young players at the crease now, Barry, to make a name for themselves. You know, to build their profile in this tournament. Bring it home.
2: Here he comes again now. Bowls to Clark. And Clark this time is on the front foot and on driving. Goes through the fielder's legs for a single.
1: You have to say that very average feeling there. All right. With a low total. You want to save every run. It would be interesting to see how Carter faces up to Rawson Chase, who has been very good in the World Cup. He's done a really good job for West Indies as well too, in the white, especially in the shorter version, Barry.
2: Yes, he has. So here he comes now. Chase to bowl to Carter. And Carter's driving straight to the fielder this time, who does not make any mistake. No run. Again. Delivery. Card hits this high in the air. This could be another chance for a catch. Someone is settling under it and drops it and parries it into the boundary for four. Carter gets another life. It's Matthew Ford who put that down. It was hit high in the air. There was Carter running to see perhaps if he could have got a one or two. It was high in the air. And just as he was running around to take the catch, he could not hold on and parried it into the boundary for four. Carter gets another life, but this batting is a little bit reckless, I would say. Here comes Chase. And again, the ball to Carter. Carter gets it even landing the off stump, forces into the outside, can't score. 46 for one after six. Carter's got 21, but he's been dropped twice. Ravada Clark has just got one from two of the latest score at Kensington Oval.
1: Yes, and I'll have to say, Trident's winning that power play. But when you look at that catch, Barry, I believe that fielder on a deep mid-wicket boundary had a better sight of the ball. Matthew Ford running over his left shoulder. I believe the Puran would have been the best person to go for that, but he called for it early. So, another life for Carter. Hopefully, you know, he can maximize the opportunity being presented to him. Two opportunities, actually. And we're going to see a bowling change from the Southern end. Tikshana back into the attack. So, they're definitely looking for wickets. Surprised not to see Bishop into the attack. Very useful bowler.
2: A natural wicket taker. How are they going to actually manage the resources here tonight? Because this is a good start. Mm-hmm. And Barbados last night were guilty of losing wickets consistently. So this delivery is punched into the offside by young Rivaldo Clark for a single.
1: Were you not surprised to see young McKinney Clark, who has ability to bowl fast, right? Or is it this matchups? These matchups.
2: I just think that they're spacing out how they're bowling the pace with the spin, and I think the sense that Carter is a bit more susceptible to playing spin than he is to the pace. And so far, they're right. You drop twice. So I want to remind you, of course, that we have our official partners who are joining us on the broadcast. Trinidad and Tobago, hello to you listening on Taj 92.3. Hello there to Sachin Ramsabad. As this delivery is tucked into the onside, can't score. In solution, the Wave 93.7 and 94.5. 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
2: 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Hello to all of you joining our broadcast. Here it comes now. Fishanka comes in and bowls to Carter. And Carter is pulling. That's a mighty hit over mid wicket. That's gone for six into the Greenwich and Haynes stand.
1: Really good shot indeed, Barry. And the margin for error to this young man is very, very slim. He has the ability to hit straight. He also has the ability to hit cross batted shots as well too. And that delivery, he picked up the length very early and struck it over Wailo on for massive six.
2: I think there was a catch taken in the stands as well. So Fishanka's going to come around the wicket. That looks to me like, is that DJ Infamous? Here he comes in again now. Balls to Carter. Short ball. Punched away to the outside. Can't score. Straight to the field of that cover. He's 27 from 18. 53 for one and over number seven. 86 to win from 79 balls.
1: And you can see Tikshana trying to go into the surface and trying to get some ball, the balls to spin away from Carter.
2: Here he comes again and balls. Short ball. Pulled and pulled well. That's gone into the gap. That's going to go for four. That's good cricket there from Carter. It was not necessarily too short, but he picked it up and judged it on length, and he was able to get it into the gap wide of mid-wicket. Four more.
1: Very good shot indeed. Tikshana not happy with that delivery. That one easy delivery. You know, Carter will feast on that area any day. He legs it into the hip and he just opened up that right shoulder a little bit and deposited wide along on for four. And again, Barry, this young man has a lot of ability. He just needs to manage, just need to understand the different phases of the game and the game situation as well.
2: Yes, and who's going to get him to do that?
1: I guess that comes with experience. You know, failure. You can learn from failing, you know, Barry. Failure is also a part of learning.
2: Our good friend Derek Ford is just come in. Of course, he's been doing some producing for us and some scoring. Hello to Derek, the man from Ace Pharmacy. That's this delivery from Chase. Did not deliver. Our producer Derek Ford has been working hard all night. Andrew Mason trying to get me fatter by bringing me some cake.
1: You know, Andrew loves his sweets. Whoa.
2: This delivery is punched and punched well out to the mid off era for one. What's this you've brought here, Andrew? This is 450 calories. So, Chase.
1: Where do you see here, Barry? 81 to main from 77 deliveries.
2: Should be very gettable. A walk in the park once they maintain their wickets. because that is what happened last night. They did not maintain the wickets last night, and then that's where they got totally tangled. Here comes Chase now and bowls to Carter. And Carter this is defending a delivery, and then the all-stop pays it out to cover, and there's no run.
1: And you can see that Ross and Chase followed him as well. He was giving himself a bit of room to access the outside, and very clever bowling from Roston.
2: Here comes Chase in again, passes jumper and bowls, and this delivery, Carter is tailing away and tugs it into the onside, out to the mid-on area for one.
1: And this part of the shake is crucial, as we can see the final of the match. What is a territory, Nick Barry? What do you reckon? Is that Wolverine? What about it?
2: I don't know.
1: You know you know this character was better than me. Character is better than I do.
2: He looks confused. He looks very confused to me. Here comes Chase and balls and this delivery. Valdo Clark is on the back foot. Forces the ball into the offside. They'll get an easy two. So two more runs to the total. Taking it now to 61 for one. This is good batting from Barbados. They've got a crucial game on Thursday against the Kitts and Nevis Patriots. Then Saturday against Jamaica. The Jamaica team. And then the big one. That last game could very well be the big decider for Barbados, because today Guyana qualified already, so they're good. But that big game on Sunday could be their last game and last chance to qualify. Forced off the back foot out to the mid-wicket area. Campbell is there. Didn't feel it cleanly, but well enough so they don't get two. To come, you've got Quinton Decott, Green and Rutherford. I hope not in that order. Here comes Chase again and bowls. That was the delivery that was arm ball. We saw that. He bowled it straight, but still forced it out to the backward point area for one.
1: It's an important partnership, right? As we see many families here tonight. I wonder if that youngster has school tomorrow morning.
2: I'm wondering. He's here at 9:45.
1: But in terms of the group, Barry, how do you see it? Well, in terms of Antigua, I believe, and Guyana, who are the other two you see qualifying based on form?
2: Based on form, it's difficult to say, because the bottom half have not been in good form. But I think Barbados will make it. And I'm just thinking that Jamaica might squeeze in as well, leaving Trinidad out. Leaving St. Kitts out and leaving Jamaica out, leaving St. Kitts out and leaving Trinidad out. So that would give you Barbados, Antigua, Guyana and St. Lucia. I think they'll be the top four. It's going to be hard for Jamaica, because Barbados need to beat Jamaica. That's the last game. And if Barbados beat Jamaica, then it makes it more difficult for Jamaica. So yeah. I don't think Jamaica are going to make it. I think we're not going to see them anymore. So
1: Trinidad has a crucial game in Guyana.
2: No, Trinidad can't get in, because Trinidad can only finish on 8.
1: Yes.
2: So it would mean that they would get in on net run rate, where their net run rate is already inferior. So it was very difficult for them to get in. This delivery is whipped away into the onside.
1: As you can see, a change of bowler, Joshua Bishop. It'll be interesting to see his line of attack to Carter. You know, they speak about matchups these days, Andrew. Left-arm spinners not bowling to left-arm batters and stuff. Are you a big fan of that, though, Barry?
2: What?
1: Matchups. This thing called matchups.
2: I'm not. I mean, I don't think cricket is made to be like that, because cricketers change and lineups change.
1: Yep.
2: I'm surprised, though, that Kevin Hodge... No, I look at Bishop bowling. I'm surprised that Kevin Hodge is not getting to play for one of these franchises. Good looking lot, good little all-rounder.
1: Very good in the field.
2: We see Casey Carty playing for Jamaica. And I thought that they have come on so well in West Indies cricket. Today was the first game, would you believe it?
3: Yes!
2: First ball. There goes Carter for a big swing. Looking to slug sweep Bishop, and he's bowled it. All ends up. Carter's cameo comes to an end. He's gone for 32.
1: This is why I asked you about matchups, Andrew, because this belief that left-arm spinners struggle to left-handed batters. And for me, once you're worth your salt, you can bowl against anybody. I remember years ago, last year we had Maharaj, and he dismissed Maya Puran, and he was the go-to bowler against the left-arm batter. I believe once you're good enough and you're canny enough, you can out any batter. regardless of matchup.
2: So Carter goes to 32, 63 for two, 76 still to win from 70. And coming to the crease now, who's this new batsman?
1: He looks like Quinton the Cop. Looks like the experienced Quinton the Cop. I was a bit surprised to see him behind that number four here. Like, I'd like to see that experience with youth. You know, in terms of his leadership qualities, Quinton the Cop, managing young characters as well too. You know.
2: Yeah, I'm thinking that perhaps they should have brought in the right-handed batsman. So that's why Green comes up sometimes to cut out that left-handed pair. But that was a bad shot. Very bad shot. So Jared Bishop, Andrew Mason has been a big fan of Jared Bishop for years. Joshua Bishop, correction. He's been a big fan of Joshua Bishop. So too Harold Eastman. Do you believe in him? Here he comes in now. Balls to Quinton the Cop.
3: Oh yeah, go.
2: He doesn't get one ball tonight. He also gets off the mark. He's going to get a couple out to mid-wicket. So the Cop, there's a bit of a right clap, sarcastic clap, because he got one ball last night and he's been off the ball so far. Only a couple of half centuries, but he's been hot and cold.
1: But if you speak about left-hand spinners that Andrew might have been impressed with, his name said Derek Bishop, Jomel Warrican, you had Suleiman Bain. You had a lot of plethora left-hand spinners.
2: Yeah.
1: Barry Anderson, Seeley.
2: Jensen Yard. Here comes Bishop now. And Bowles. And this delivery to Cock again is just playing it into the onside. She should get two more. Out to mid-wicket. He sends him back. Rafael Clark sent back. Just one run.
1: It's Kamari Boys. Andre Marshall in part, who just got was leading wicket taker in the elite competition. You know, a lot of left-arm spinners. But we want to see fast bowlers, Barry. Fast bowlers, people to cricket, man. Tell you.
2: Well, we've got some in the ranks coming up. Here he comes again, and Bowles is the one that's hit straight back down the ground. Should just get one. How good is Joshua Bishop?
1: He has improved leaps and bounds. I watched Joshua Bishop for the last couple of years when he was at the academy. You know, we lost. If you look at his record, Barry, in four-day cricket, he has 100 wickets in 25 matches and he averaged 30, batting at number 8, with two or three centuries as well. A very useful cricketer. He was recently selected in the West Indies Test team against Pakistan.
2: This delivery, again, is flighted, playing it to the onside. One run taken to end the over. 9 gone, 68 for 2. The latest score with 71 needed from 66 balls.
1: And it's good to see the experience Quinton the Cop batting with Rivaldo Clark. I'm pretty sure he being up there will calm the situation, you know, and give Rivaldo Clark some insight in terms of how to play in these different phases of the game. And this is very so important for these younger players to garner as much information from the senior players, so that when these guys, these guys become senior players, you know, they can impart younger ones coming through.
2: So here comes Chase now, in again. Runs in and bowls to the Cop. And the Cop this time is driving back down the ground out to the mid-off air for one. Chase has been very economical. Got a wicket with his first ball when he got Brandon King out. The run rate is 7.5 and the required is 6.4. So they're going well above what should be. At this stage, it's just about management of balls.
1: Rotation
2: 17 from 65, management of balls. You've got 8 wickets in hand. If we're going to lose it from here, they don't deserve to get to the playoffs. That's the truth. Producer Derek Clark tells us that it's 69 for 2. Thank you, Derek. Derek Clark has done a very good job as the producer of the broadcast and also scoring for us at some times. He has a big book of stats in his armor. As this delivery is forced off the back foot, pushed out to the mid-on area for one. So 70 for two. 69 from 63. With a lot of time left. Yes, this game is well poised for Barbados. Here he comes again in bowls. And this time, the cock is just turning into the onside for one. When you look at it, the cock is perhaps the number one international player in the entire tournament.
1: He is indeed.
2: I can't think of any player who is playing for their side right now that is doing well other than Quinton de Kock. The other players, Seifert has not played since 2025.
1: What about Gerbaz?
2: Yeah, Gerbaz is playing, but he doesn't play as much as someone like de Kock, where South Africa is always touring. Here comes Chase in again at balls. Clark on the front foot respects it like a test match. 71 for two. One ball left in the over. Clark has got nine. De Kock has got six. Here he comes in again, and balls, and this delivery is played into the offside for what should be just a single. They might come back for the second. Yes, they're going to come back for the second. Two good runs there from the Barbados Trident's batsman to end the 10th over. 66 now from 60 is 73 for two. Clark has 11, De Kock has six. More from you, and then it's going to be Andrew Mason.
1: It's a break for the Garden Group strategic timeout. And so we welcome my good friend Andrew Mason. You always speak about battling with a washpan of common sense. I'm pretty sure that he will have a lot to say about the dismissal of young Carter, who he is a big fan of. Carter, you know, set the tone for.
3: So the battle between bat and ball continues here in match number 29. The Barbados Tridents looking to get to the 138 for six, made in 20 overs by the St. Lucia Kings. They have moved up to 73 for two after the halfway mark, 10 overs. So they are getting there slowly but surely, and the struggle continues with bat looking to dominate the ball, and one could consider safely a very dull affair, so to speak. Well, we continue to bring it live to you on the Platinum 97.9, thanks to the support of Antigua Port Authority, Antigua Airport Authority, APUA, Bailey's Jewelry, Lingy's Lights and Windows, and Liat Air. Keep it locked to Platinum 97.9 FM.
1: Yeah, you're like leaving me? I would like to thank you, Andrew, again for the opportunity to work alongside yourself and the commentary team.
4: Yeah, we're going to give you some more work. Don't worry about that. We're going to spread it around.
1: My good friend, Roland Butcher, before Roland...
4: I didn't know he was your good friend.
1: Before Roland coming to the chair, I just want to commend Roland on his stellar work in forming the Barbados Royal team, the ladies' team.
4: Yes.
1: I'm pretty sure he's going to speak a little bit about it, but you can see they're unearthing some talent.
4: Yeah.
1: You know, Ebony Bradford and some other young... Zaniah Bruce, one of the...
4: Good young... I think she's going to really do very well. How old is she now?
1: Young, this
4: is
1: 13, 14.
4: Yeah.
1: Yes, I really want to commend Roland for his work and his wife too. May she continue to rest in peace for...
4: Rest in eternal peace.
1: What I've done in that with the Royals group. Well done to you, Roland.
4: When it comes a calling now, that I shall endeavor to run through what has happened. Of course, commentators are always... criticize for not doing the basics of going back and letting listeners know what happened. It was a situation where the St. Lucia Kings were inserted. Seifert made 7, Poran got 37, Campbell 24, Chase the captain, he made 34, Asalanka got 12, Pinair got 9, 4-2, McKenny Clark 6, 138 for 6 from the 20 overs. And in terms of the bowling, Chris Green, 4 overs, no bidders done for 28. Moti, 3 overs, no bidders, 1 for 30. I thought Sams was brilliant tonight. He bowled 4 overs, no bidders, 2 for 20. Very aggressive. Pollard didn't get a wicket, but I don't think his figures reflected how well he bowled. 4 overs, no bidders, none for 26. Mujib, 4 overs, no bidders, 3 for 22 was brilliant. and the Scotty Bowl, the last of which cost 8 runs. And in response, the Tridents, Brandon King Cotton Bowl by Chase for 22 and Zachary Carter Bowl by Bishop for 32. Rivala Clark has got 11 and the Cock, who is an important cog in the wheel, he's got 6. Welcome back, Roland. Nice to see you, Roland. How are you?
2: Very well, Andrew.
4: It's going to be a situation where the action continues. Aboard the short side of the off-stump ball by Asalanka. Off the back foot goes the clock. Hits the ball into the pitch and it bobbles down towards backward point to get a single. So 74 for 2. We're into over number 11. The target is 139. So that, on paper, should be a pretty simple assignment. But you never know. Cricket is a funny game. They really bottled last night. I mean, they should have won against the TKR. Here's Asalanka. Comes in to bowl to Clark, and this Livy Clark is on the back, but turns the ball away and will get a single down towards that short front leg area. I think he's been sent up really with a small score to work the ball around and you know, just bring some stability to the bat. And Clark, he's got 12 from 14, 75 for 2.
2: And the ball is not simple.
4: No. Yeah, you're right. Here is Asalanka comes in and bowls. There's the maximum coming forward. That's the cock. Pushes into the offside. Down to cover. There's no run. 75 for 2. 10 overs and 3 balls gone. The target is 139. Clark is 12 from 14. And the cock has got 7 from 7. Asalanka comes in, bowls to the cock. And he's forward and drives. That gap found between backward point and extra cover. Cover comes off the boundary to get a single. So the Amazon Warriors on 12 points, the Falcons 11, they've qualified, the Kingsmen have got 8, St. Lucia Kings 8, the Patriots 7, Trinbago Knight Rider 6, and the Tridents on 4 at the bottom. Asalanka, very quiet here at Kensington Oval, as he comes in to bowl to Clark, and Clark is forward and drives up the onside, the pitch to bowler comes across to pick it up, there's no run. 76 for 2, all of a sudden that score to go to 7, then to 8, got to work it around and get some singles. Some teams can be lured into a false sense of security with small scores. Asalanka's in bowls. And he's looking to sweep by the ball, wrapped in the pad. There's an appeal for leg before. That's going down the leg side. Clark is batting with the pace of a giant African snail. And we see several of them. I see them on mornings, especially when it rains. 76 to 2. Are they going to go upstairs? Oh, it's down to 3. 2. And they decided that they're not going to go upstairs. Is that a... they decided that in the end, are they going to go upstairs? Let's double check in. No, have a look at that. Think maybe going down the next side. Have a look at that.
2: Yeah, missing leg. Way missing down, leg. Yeah. Way down the leg side.
4: Yeah, but
2: would have been a waste of a review, Andrew.
4: Yeah. So, but 11 overs gone. A very good over indeed. An over in which just 3 runs came. So the situation 76 for 2. They require 63 from 54 balls. Are you worried at any stage? Are you worried at the moment?
2: At this stage, I think the cock's at the crease.
4: Yeah.
2: With his quality and experience,
4: yeah,
2: you know, he should be able to shepherd the youngster along. In Clark, should the cock get out, then obviously a new batter's got to come in and start an innings. That would put a bit more pressure on Rivala Clark. So it's key that the cock stays at the crease.
4: So Tassano's back into the attack now to bowl what would be his third over. Comes in round the wicket to bowl to Decock, and Decock is forward, plays the ball, the pitch, the bowler comes across to pick it up. We want to get too comfortable just working the ball around, not getting runs. As I said, that rate will just continue to go up. As he goes back to his mark now turns, it's 76 for 2, over number 12 being bowled, 63 to get from 53. He's in to bowl to Decock, and Decock is whipping the ball away, that's gone for 6 runs. That will get them on their feet on the line of the leg stump, whipped away. That's gone over square leg. That's gone for an important 6. Well played to Decock.
2: Yeah, he took a risk there, Decock. And then across the line.
4: Yeah.
2: Got it. There's a fielder out in the square leg position, but he's a little bit finer than that.
4: Yeah. Yeah, he played across. I think that happened because 2 balls were bowled. He didn't get a run. So that should ease the pressure on him a little bit. So let's see what he will do here. He's gone to 12. No, it's 80 for 2. Tashana comes in to bowl to Decock, and Decock is on the back foot, stares it down to that short third man area, looking for a run. And there's Clark putting the hand up like a traffic policeman in the busy streets of Barbados. In Broad Street saying, no, go back home. Don't flirt with danger. 80 for 2. 11 overs and 3 balls gone. 59 to get from 51. There's a Sanko again comes in to bowl to the left-handed Cockburn from South Africa in, and to this delivery, he's off the back foot and just swats really from outside land the off stump down to mid wicket, and we get a run. So already seven in the over, and I think the fact that is it seven? In fact, four. In fact, it's four and one. So that's five in the over so far, and the reality is that it's now 58 to get from 50 balls. Here's Deshana bowling to Clark, who's got 12, operating from the northern end. Longest run as he comes in to bowl to Clark. And did this, David Clark is on the back foot, forced the ball up the onside. The pitch, the bowler comes across to pick it up. There's no way. That's a good delivery.
2: Yes.
4: Hurried on to him.
2: A lot of pace on that delivery from Deshana.
4: Yeah. So one to come in the over. That rate has gone to 7.10. The current rate is 6.85. They shouldn't worry about that. Clark would love to get a single here as the action continues. The last ball over number 12, 81 for 2. Deshana comes in to bowl to Clark, and Clark is off the back foot, stares it down to short. Third man can't score. So after conceding the boundary, the end of a pretty good over indeed. So 81 for 2. 12 gone. That's the latest score at Kensington.
2: Yeah, good last couple of balls by Deshana. Much quicker, much straighter. Just hurrying Rivaldo Clark, not giving him the opportunity to the score. I think he cops the key, as we've said, Andrew.
4: Yeah, yeah.
2: His experience.
4: Sometimes
2: really
4: small scores, Roland Butcher, can be trouble. It scores like 150, 160, 140. Sometimes you're lured into that false sense of security. You work the ball around, and all of a sudden the rate goes from 5 up to 6 and then to 7. We've seen that a lot. And but with the experience of Fonda Decock, they should get over the line.
2: I think the good thing is, you know, wickets in hand.
4: That's, yeah, wickets in hand.
2: That's very important.
4: Yeah, yeah. That didn't happen last night when they batted very poorly against Narayan. So Bishop to continue, 81 for 2. As he'll bowl from the southern end, under the lights of the regions, back a decent crowd gathered tonight. Decock examines the field carefully. He's got a short third man, a backward point. Extra cover inside the circle, saving one. There's a cover on the boundary, long off, long on, mid wicket on the boundary, backward square, short fine leg. In he comes, Bishop, bowls to Decock, he's back and clips the ball away to the onside, down towards that square leg area. Backward square comes off the boundary to pick it up. That's a single. So the first ball of over number 13 produces a run. So 57 from 47, 82 for 2. Let me remind you, the target is 139. And it's very important that the Tridents get over the line. Of course, the St. Lucia Kings will want to do the same thing as well. St. Lucia Kings, they're on 8 points. If they win, they'll go to 10. Two have already qualified. The Falcons and, of course, the Amazon Warriors will come here next week. Here's Bishop, comes in to bowl to Clark. And Clark is forward and drives. And a good save by the fielder up at that midwick area. Just get the feeling that something may give here. Clark has been rather marooned. He's got 12 from 19. Here's Bishop, comes in, bowls to Clark. Clark is on the back foot and drives it back to the bowler. He's struggling to get runs here. And the pressure's just beginning to build on Clark. And shouldn't worry about it, but, you know, it's gone to 7.68. In he comes, Bishop, bowls to Clark. He's driving up to that long off area, gets a single. It was in there for a long time. There was chase coming off the board. Something had to give there. Wasn't quite to the pitch. Went up to long off, gets a run, dropping in front of chase. So 83 for 2, 56 to get from 44 balls. And just two runs in the over. There are two balls left in over number 13. Here's Bishop, round the wicket. Comes in to bowl to Decock. And Decock is forward and whips the ball away into the onside. Down towards that forward square area. Just a single. So good tight over from Joshua Bishop. His second over. So one to come in the over. 55 from 43. Should be a simple assignment, but cricket is a funny game. The wicket of two. We'll see the St. Lucia Kings, the Pigeons, certainly looking to fly high. There's no question about that. And at the moment, it's 55 from 43. Bishop will look to finish strongly. Comes in to bowl to Rivaldo Clark into this delivery. He's forward, drives it nicely down towards that long on the area. Just using his feet, getting to the pitch of the ball and drives it down to long on for one. So just Four runs in the over at the end of over number 13. 85 for two is the latest score at Kensington Oval. Talk to me, Roland.
5: And yes, going along nicely. I think our bowler clerk needs to do is just hang in there, pick up the ones and twos, leave it to the cop to use his experience. He'll know when to accelerate, he'll nudge it around. Once the scoreboard keeps ticking over, then they're in good stead. You know, the cop's obviously having a chat with him now.
4: Yep.
5: And

0: couple of days. It's been rather hectic for the last 2 days, so we don't have cricket until Thursday. I'm sure that Mr. Johns will be happy to maybe go to Brandon's Beach tomorrow, or maybe take his grandchildren to school. School opens tomorrow in Barbados. The traffic is going to be awful.
1: The Mandu Thursday's game is going to be important for several reasons. For several reasons. Looking forward to it.
0: Well, that's the Lankers back in attack. In both the clock. Short and clock swings it. Down to backward square. We'll get one. As the fielder comes across to his right to pick it up. They were short of a length. Might have done better with that. Gets a run. But it was a long hop from Asalanka and down to backward square for one. So 86 for two. Let me remind you that we're into over number 14. 53 to get from 41. The crowd is quiet at Kensington Oval. They recognize the importance of winning this in order to stay in the hunt for the playoffs. There's Asalanka in bowls and a drive out towards cover. Lovely shot. They'll get runs there. One. We'll get a second. Reaching for it is the very experienced Decock. Drives it down to cover. And the fielder on the boundary had to move across to the left to pick it up. They're back for the second. 88 for two. So we had three runs off the first two balls. Decock using all of his experience here. Not a big total to get. So there's no need to flirt with danger. Here's Asalanka, who looks pretty uncomplicated. Comes in to bowl to Decock. And this is Livy. Decock is back and chops it down to backward point. Can't score. So 88 for two. So it's 51 to get from 39. Here's Asalanka to continue to bowl to Decock, who's got 17 from 16. Is this Leary? He's on the pitch when he gets it off the outside edge. We'll get a single. Goes down to short. Third man using his feet. The ball came from the bottom of the bat. And just a run. So this has been a good effort in the part in the middle overs by the St. Lucia Kings. Just to stymie the Barbados side a bit. 89 for two. Two to come in over number 14.
1: It's wickets, they need wickets.
0: Yeah, they need wickets. You're right about that. Here's Asalanka, comes in to bowl to Clark and this delivery. He's off the back foot, looks to force the ball away into the offside. Goes by to be taken by the keeper. So 89 for two. One to come in the over. The rate has gone to 8.11. You better watch that. Don't want to get it up to 10. Here's Asalanka. Comes in, looking to finish strongly here. One to come in over number 14. 50 to get from 37. Now an adjustment to the field. The mid-wicket will come out. That's Campbell to short. Third man. There's a backward point as well. So there's a huge gap between short, fine leg, and the fielder at mid-wicket in the boundary. Here's a ball, which is pushed up the onside of the pitch. Ball given somewhere. There's Clark coming forward and driving down to long on. The baller came across, couldn't stop it. And they got a run. So how many from that over? They got five from the over. So the end of the over, six to come, 49 to get from 36 balls. That's the latest score here at the Kensington Oval.
1: Yeah, no reason to panic at this stage. You know, you've got two players who are pretty much in now. That's the key. The important thing is that they've both got to stay in. You don't want a new batter coming in at this stage and having to start all over again. If these two should finish the job now, really, just keep batting. Once they do that,
0: so you expect the Tridents to win,
1: Andrew? I'm not going to say that they will win at this stage, but what I would say is that if these two stay in, for sure,
0: okay,
1: the victory will be there.
0: Okay, look into
1: but
0: your
1: not a wicket.
0: Look into your crystal ball. You've got a big crystal ball.
1: It's getting smaller.
0: It's getting smaller. But soon there will be no crystal ball. There will be no crystal.
1: No, but right now, really, I think the Tridents are...
0: It's been a measured performance so far against a small score.
1: You've got 8 wickets in the bank.
0: Yeah.
1: You've got two players who've been here for a while, so it would be a disaster now if...
0: I would think so, yeah. And, of course, our statistician would cry a river, wouldn't come on Thursday. And then would say, no, I'm as we say in Barbadian parlance, fire the walk.
1: No, but Thursday, it must come on Thursday. Thursday is very important.
0: Mm-hmm. So, Roland, it's a situation where it's rather quiet. People are just waiting. The party stand is not as active as last night. Have you gone to the party stand, Roland?
1: No, I haven't. I heard a source, Philip Spooner. He was wet. He just come back from there. He said he was

0: who is moving. But Thursday night will be busy over there.
1: I would think so as well.
0: We've also got, as part of the game, as you know, Thursday is dedicated to my wife.
1: Yes.
0: Mm-hmm. Well, we've got Plastic Bag, Mikey, and Cooper Dan performing.
1: Cooper Dan performing.
0: Yeah, so
1: okay.
0: They'll be performing before the game.
1: Plastic Bag is St. Philip Mallet, yourself, and Cooper Dan as well.
0: Yeah.
1: Yeah, okay.
0: So and Mikey, so they'll be performing.
1: Is Mikey a Sinfulet man?
0: No, he'll be performing.
1: Okay,
0: as well.
1: Right.
0: He can become an honorary Sinfulet man.
1: He's going to be performing with Philippines.
0: Yes, which makes him honorary Philippines.
1: Indeed. Okay, so Bishop is going to bowl. It's 90 for 2, 49 to get from 36, and Revel the clock is going to see what he can do. And the action continues. Here is Bishop. As he'll continue the attack on his way to bowl to Clark, and Clark is off the back foot and swings it is dropped at mid wicket. That should have been taken by Ford. It was short and hit it up to mid wicket, and Ford didn't take the catch. Wow, gotta take that, don't you agree?
0: Well, that was the chance. It was a bad delivery.
1: Oh,
0: and Ford really didn't look committed to take that catch at all.
1: No, So that's Matthew Ford up at mid-wicket. Dropped it. But they got a run for that. The rate has gone to 8.23. Here's Bishop comes in to bowl to De Kock. And De Kock is ripping the ball away. That's going to go out towards the boundary, split in the field. And they'll get a second. Mid-wicket comes across. And also long on as well. They converge and they're back for the second. It was in there for a long time.
0: Yeah,
1: Clark came across to pick it up. Good work by him. They got 290. What's it now? 93 for loss of 2.
0: Yeah, excellent fielding there by McKenny Clark.
1: Yeah.
0: Save
1: the 4.
0: A lot of determination to and put it right in the path of Roston Chase, whose return struck the stamps.
1: Yeah. I think De Kock is just saying, now look, let me just go into second gear here. It's 93 for the loss of 2. 46 to get from 34. The crowd very quiet, right? Watching on. Here's Bishop to continue the attack, to bowl to De Kock, and to this delivery. De Kock is swinging the ball away. That's going to go towards the boundary, and we'll get to the boundary down at Backo Square. Welcome, boundary. It was a ball that was pitched just outside the line of the leg, semi. Hit it pretty hard down to the hall in Griffith Stand. That's gone for 4, and they're jumping at the Regents back at 97 for loss of 2. Well played, De Kock.
0: Yes, he's just aiming that one. He's trying to get under it, De Kock. He just helped it. And the welcome boundary.
1: Indeed it is. 42 to get from 33. Here's Bishop comes in to bowl to De Kock, into this delivery. He's across, beaten outside the off stump. There's an appeal for a stumper. That was beautifully bowled. What a good comeback delivery.
0: Yeah, that's an excellent delivery. Just went on with the arm. De Kock initially looking to play on the onside.
1: Yeah. Plenty of real estate.
0: As the ball
1: couldn't find a piece. Here's Bishop, comes in, bowls to De Kock, and De Kock is on the back foot and forces the ball away into the onside. Down towards that mid-wicket area, gets one, looks for the second. Clark comes across, very fleet of foot from the wicket, picks it up, they get a run. So it's just been in the context of what we've seen for the last 3 or 4 overs, a pretty decent over for the Barbados Tridents, the 4. And very much there as well. So what do we have now in terms of the equation? 41 to get from 31, 1 to come. In over number 15.
2: Not want to go upstairs.
1: The action continues. Already 8 from the over. And here is Bishop to bowl his last ball of his third over. To bowl to Clark. And Clark is down the pitch. He gets it. Hits the ball high and high. That's gone for a mighty hit. Well played, Rivaldo Clark. It goes over the long on there, using his feet. That's a brilliant shot, and what a way to bring up the 100 for the Tridents. 104 for 2 at the end of over number 15. That's the latest score at Kensington.
0: Yeah, given a bit more air there by Joshua Bishop. And you can see the anguish on the face of the keeper, because he knew that once Clark got under that, there was only one place it was going.
1: Yeah.
0: And I think Bishop really... That final delivery should have been looking
1: poor
0: to
1: one.
0: Push it.
1: Hit it into the pitch, really. Gave it some air. Clark was waiting and played a lovely shot.
0: Yeah, he took 2 steps out and
1: mm-hmm.
0: the rest.
1: Yeah.
0: keep us still stunned.
1: So we're going to look at the equation in a minute, but that was a lovely shot. He's been generally very quiet on the big over, an over in which, what, some 13 runs came, 104 for two. And here is Chase back into the attack now. 35 to get from 30 balls. Will bowl to the very experienced De Kock, who's got 25 from 21. He comes in and bowls to De Kock into this delivery. He's on the back for swings it and is going to get away with it. Goes up towards that mid-wicket area. Fielder down at wide, long on, comes across to pick it up. Didn't hit it very well, gets a run. Would have been looking to hit that ball into the party stand. Didn't, but gets a run. 105 for two. 34 from 29 now. That last over was an over in which there was a huge sigh of relief for the Barbados team. Here's up Chase to continue to bowl to Clark, who's got 23 from 27. 105 for two. 34 from 29. Will go round the wicket now, Roston Chase, to bowl to Rivaldo Clark. Long off and long on waiting. Maybe we can do the boundary into this delivery. He's down the pitch when he gets it. Works the ball away to the onside. Down to back for square. Gets one. Will come back for the second. The return comes in. And he gets a second. This is good batting. Use the sweep. Whip the ball into the onside. Down towards that position of square leg. Back for the second. Good work by Clark. He's gone to 25 now. And it's up to 107 for two. Roland, talk to me.
0: Yeah, good cricket. He's nudged it around.
1: Yeah, use his feet and play the ball away. So the last, what, 4 or 5 deliveries, very good for Barbados. Here's Chase round the wicket, on his way to bowl to Clark. And to this delivery, Clark is off the back foot, will get a single, steers the ball square in the offside, down to that wide third man area. Short third man it is. Bishop, outside the circle, picks it up, they get a run. 108 for two, 31 to get from 27. This should be a walk in the park. As the action continues, Roston Chase looking for wickets. 108 for 2, 31 from 27. And De Kock, with all of his experience, will look to shepherd the flock to safety as he comes in. This is Chase on his way to bowl to De Kock. And to this delivery, De Kock is swinging the ball away. That's gone into the party stand. That's gone for a huge six. And a spectator might have dropped it. It was a ball short of a length, and that was it with tremendous power by the man from South Africa. It's gone into the party stand over the wicket. That's a huge hit. 114 for two. Well played, De Kock.
0: Yeah, short. Not a good delivery by Chase. Someone like De Kock's not going to miss out on that. He just times it with perfection, and you're a man in the party stand there, Andrew. He had a choice, catch the ball or lose his drink.
1: Well, and what happened?
0: And he chose drink first.
1: Here's Chase, comes up now, bowls to the cock, to this delivery. He's forward and drives through the fielder at extra cover one. Will they come back for the second? No, they won't. There's no need to flirt with danger. Tashanga comes off the bung, that long off to pick it up, and they get a run.
0: Yes,
1: so 115 for two. And I suppose in horse racing terms, with a furlong and a half to go, one would say that they tried it, sir. Kicking for home. 2.5 lengths clear, one would think. We shall see. 15 overs and 5 balls gone. Chase looking for a scalp as he comes round the wicket to bowl to Clark. He's in, bowls to Clark. Clark is back and swings it. Soon with wicket. We'll get runs, we'll get four. Lovely shot. Short of a length on the back foot. And the fielder down to the boundary. Clark couldn't stop it. McKenny Clark. And the Barbadian flags are dancing away in the stands. It was short of a length and pulled away through square leg. That's gone for four. 119 for two. And the tridents are looking very good indeed under the lights. 119 for two is the latest score at Kensington.
0: Yeah, poor delivery to finish the over by Roston Chase. Not his best over. Another long hop. On this occasion, it was the Clark who just struck it through mid-wicket. Got himself another boundary, not and 4 to the total. And this partnership really has broken the back, I think, of.
1: Yes, indeed. So 119 for two.
0: Of the Kings right now.
1: The equation now 20 to get from 24 balls. So there are more balls than runs. Eight wickets in the bag.
0: Should be a breeze at this stage.
1: I would think so.
0: But the key was both players staying at the crease.
1: Yeah, and you're right. You know the game. The bad balls will come along. And I thought Clark's use of the feet in that drive over long on was brilliant. I thought that Bishop really missed the mark there. He got to bowl the ball into the pitch. So the action continues. Tashanka will see what he can do. There's a mountain to climb for the Kings of St. Lucia. But we shall see. Cricket is a funny game, but one would think that the Trident should go on to win and possibly win rather comfortably. So here we go. It's 119 for 2, 20 to get from 24 balls. And this would be a huge win for the Barbados Tridents in their own backyard at the region's Mecca. Here's Shoshana. Comes up now to bowl to De Kock. He's back and plays the ball the onside of the pitch. The bowler comes across to pick it up. I think he was looking to just play the ball away into that onside, maybe up to mid wicket. Instead, the ball went up the pitch. There's no run. Yeah, looking to find that piece of real estate.
0: Yeah, he's obviously looking to pick up two in that area.
1: Yeah.
0: And it's been a good area for him right from the start of his innings, De Kock. He's picked up, pushing the ball through mid wicket.
1: But he's got 33 from 25, and to this delivery, he's forward. We'll get a single down towards long on. One. They'll get a second here, I would imagine. The fielder comes across, chased it back for the second. This is batted with a washband of common sense. Pushed down to long on, chased like a hare. With the pace of Obadeli, the Bronze King, can't stop the second. 121 for 2. And there's a lovely feeling here at the region's Mecca now. Good crowd has gathered. And the Tridents are coasting under the lights.
0: Well, Andrew, they're making it very easy for De Kock with this field setting.
1: Yeah.
0: All he's got to do is just work the ball into the onside.
1: Yeah, you're right. Now the mid wicket comes in.
0: But the note exposes his fine leg.
1: Yeah. So he's got to get his line right. Round the wicket, Tashana comes in to bowl to De Kock. And short, he looks to paddle the ball away, looking to get cute with all that real estate on the onside. The ball hits the front padding, dribbles away down to short, fine leg. 121 for the loss of 2. So this should be, and I emphasize the word should be, a pretty simple victory for the Tridents. Here is Tashana. They can't muck it up from here. Surely not. 121 for 2. In he comes on his way, Tashana, to bowl to De Kock, and De Kock is on the back foot and forces the ball away into the offside, down to cover. Gets one, will look for a second, but decides against it. Cover comes across to pick it up. So just a single. So they require now some 17 from 20 balls. And Clark, who has been very important here in working the ball around, has got 30 from 30. De Kock has got 36 from 28. 122 for a loss of 2. The target is 139. So they're getting closer. 18 overs and 4 balls gone. Here we go. As Tassano to continue the attack, comes into bowl to Rivaldo Clark, who's had his fair of criticism. But certainly has responded admirably to the challenge. Off the back foot, forced the ball into the offside, down towards cover. There's no run. But of course, you will get criticized in life. And there's a saying that fair criticism is the kiss of death in the courtship of achievement. And I'm sure he knows that. 122 for loss of 2. Tashana to continue. It's got 30 from 31 balls. It's not the kind of score of 180-200 that you've got to bats as if you've got a hot day. Just work it around. Bat with a truckload of common sense and win the game. Short extra cover comes into play now. So there's 3 fillers in the offside, saving one. Short third man, backward point, and short extra cover. Clark examines the onside view carefully. Here's Tashana with the last ball of over number 17. Comes up, balls. Clark back, whips the ball into the onside, up to mid wicket, gets a single. No need to flirt with danger. Mid wicket comes off the boundary. And with that, he gets one. To go now up to 31. De Kock has got 36. 17 gone. 123 for 2 is the latest score at Kensington.
0: Yes, and moving along nicely. Both of these players have played very sensibly, taken not many chances. Just worked it around, wait for the bad ball, and should take the Tridents home quite easily. And the fans are already celebrating already.
1: They gave me their numbers. The crowd last night was big. I think they would have been hugely disappointed. In fact, when you look back at the Tridents, I mean, couldn't get to 156 against the Falcons after being 92 for the loss of 2. They made 217 against the Patriots and couldn't defend that. And then last night, at 147, couldn't get that. Yes, come on, Mr. Butcher, you can come into retirement and help them.
0: Yeah, but Andrew, I sent you that message.
1: Yeah, you did. You did, yeah, you did. In fact, I was telling someone that you sent me a message to grown and small and don't start to celebrate it. I remember that very well.
0: Yes.
1: Roland Butcher. So Goodrich comes into the attack now, big and strong.
0: Yeah, a bit disappointing, Amari, that first spell. He just bowled too short.
1: Yeah.
0: You know, the first ball that he bore was the right length. Remember, it came off the bottom edge, went into third man. And for some reason after that, looked to bowl too short. And Brandon King, who's a good puller.
1: Oh, yes.
0: You know, much more comfortable, Brandon King, when he's playing off the back foot.
1: Yeah, yeah, that hook was perhaps the shot of the tournament. It was hit with tremendous power. You know, on top of the Greenwich Lane stand. So Goodrich is back. We start over number 18, 123 for two. Comes in to bowl to Clark. He's in and bowls to Clark. And Clark is swinging the ball away. That's gone for, is it six?
0: Seven.
1: Or four? Four runs. Down towards the position of backward skirt with a short ball. And Clark went after it. And now batting with the freedom of Nelson Mandela. It was short of it and swung the ball away. That's gone away. Beautifully played. And that's gone into the boundary. What a shot.
0: Sure that didn't
1: hit. What's it, the 127 for loss of two?
0: Are you sure that didn't hit the rope?
1: Yeah, they're going to check it.
0: I thought it hit the rope.
1: I thought it did, really. But if that's the case, then it's 129. It was a short ball. Let's have a look at that, Roland Butcher. Did it go for six? Let's have a chat. Chance to see that? You think it's going to be signal six? You think so, Roland?
0: I thought it hit the rope on the phone.
1: Well, they've stayed with four. Are they still waiting? Yes, I think the umpire is waiting. Umpire Gregory Brathwaite, have a look at that.
0: No. It looked as if it just bounced.
1: Okay, so that's four then. All right, so Roland Butcher changed his mind. Doesn't have glasses on, Roland. So here we go. 127 for two. Just 12 to win. Here's Goodrich round the wicket. Bowls to Clark, and Clark is playing the ball away up towards that wide mid-on area for a single, full in length. A lovely flown-on drive down towards that long-on area for a single. So this has been a good fight by the Tridents. They had to win this. They would have been hugely disappointed with the performance last night against TKR. So they're keeping their hopes alive of qualifying for the playoffs. It would be a tragedy if the team hosting the finals can't make the playoffs, but we shall see. Last year, the Tridents actually finished last. Do you remember that? Oh my golly, what went on wrong there? Okay, Goodrich to continue. Jakeem Pollard has got a smile as his broad as St. Philip where he was born. I love him to play for St. Catharines, my team. We're struggling to put Bayfield. Can you nip him for us, Roland? 128 for a loss of two. Here is Goodrich, comes in and bowls. And swung away, lustily. That's gone over the square leg here, back, but that's gone for a huge hit. And De Kock, the man from South Africa, brilliant, excellent, superb, 134 for two, and the Tridents are almost home. The coup de grace is just around the corner, and that man, with all of his experience, should seal the deal under the lights at the region's Mecca.
0: Most definitely, but another poor delivery there by Goodrich, too short. You mean, De Kock is not going to miss out on that. You're talking about a top-line player in all forms of the game. And you know, right at the end, rear, just a few runs to get. You cannot afford to bowl short.
1: They need
0: short.
1: Five to win. Here's the delivery, which is driven over the top of the mid-off area, down to the boundary for four. Carnage at Kensington Oval, pitched up, and that was it with a washpan of disdain over the fielder's head. That's gone away for four. So it means now that the Tridents require just one for victory. And from Crab Hill in St. Lucie, Barbados' only female parish, to Bayfield in St. Philip, where I was born, the smile is as broad as Castries St. Lucia. One to get for victory. We're under the lights at Kensington Oval. And De Kock, the man from South Africa, waits. He's got 46. Here we go. One to win. Here's Goodrich. Comes up now to bowl to De Kock. He's in bowl to De Kock. De Kock swings the ball away. That's going to go towards the short fan area. And victory for the Tridents under the lights at the Regent's Mecca. And they really deserve the victory. They bowl beautifully. And De Kock sealing the deal along with Clark 139 for 2 in 17 overs and 5 balls, and the Tridents keeping their hope alive in terms of the playoffs. Well done to them.
0: Yeah, thoroughly deserved. Excellent partnership between these two.
3: So finally, the Barbados Tridents have succeeded in securing a victory in their 7th outing. They remember they went 4 games without a victory after securing 2 wins, and so now these 2 points will take them up to 6 points and give them some faint hope of making it into the playoffs. Of course, they will have 3 matches to go, and playing at home, obviously the home crowd advantage, one would want to think that Barbados should make it into the playoffs, but that's far from the reality, as the matches for the preliminary stage of the competition will be completed next week. Of course, there will be no games tomorrow, and Tuesday night the Falcons and the Amazon Warriors will meet in a top of the table clash. Of course, already the Antigua Falcons and the Guyana Amazon Warrior already qualifying for the playoffs, and the battle well and truly all for the other 2 spots in the playoff. Of course, Barbados Tridents, the St. Lucia Kings, all fancying their chances of getting there. But as it is, the Guyana Amazon Warriors at the top on 12 points, the Antigua and Barbuda Falcons in second position on 11 points, the Jamaica Kingsmen, after 9-8 outings, they're on 8 points, 4 wins and 5 defeats. St. Lucia, 4 wins and 4 defeats after, well, they would have lost this afternoon, this tonight's game, so that will make it 4 wins and 5 defeats. So they're after 9 matches, they are stuck on 8. St. Kitts Nevis, after 9 games, they're on 7, so they have 1 game to go. The Chinbago Knight Raiders, with 1 game to go against the Guyana Amazon Warriors, they're on 6. And Barbados, of course, joining them on 6 now. But the Chinbago Knight Riders slightly ahead on a net run rate. And so Barbados still maintain the seller spot. Of course, earlier today, we had the second game of the women's competition, the women's Lima Call Women's League. And there was victory for the Jamaica Empress, thanks to West Indies vice captain Chanel Henry, who won the game with 2 sixes in the final over to ensure what looked as though it would have been defeat for the Jamaica Empress turned out into victory. And of course, the triple header today, coming to you with kind compliments for the women's competition: Noel Strucking, Jack Idle, SK Barr, Connie Sweet Hutchinson, Barnes Funeral Home, and the Honorable Minister Michael Freeland. And of course, the coverage for the men's competition, the Republic Bank CPL T20, comes with the compliments of the Antigua Port Authority, Antigua Airport Authority, APUA, Bailey's Jewelry, Lingy's Lights and Windows, and Liat Air. And of course, it's on live on Platinum 97.9 FM. And we'll be here again on Tuesday evening when the Falcons will look to end on a winning note as they take on the unbeaten Guyana Amazon Warriors at the Providence Stadium, and that is set for Tuesday night at 7. And thanks to the ever efficient Noah Simon, he's all giving me the signs that he's ready to go, his eyes are shutting. We've been here from morning serving you up the matches, and I'm sure despite the dull moments we had in the final game, it was a day you all enjoyed. And the cricket, lovely cricket, as they would say, continues on 97.9 FM.
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That's why we're going to forever praise him. Hallelujah. Forever and ever. And ever and ever. We're going to give God some forever praise. Hallelujah. Hallelujah. Now, we got a little song that's a little bounce that you can put in your Jeep. Is that all right? For the young folk. If I got any young folk in here that love the Lord. They like to have the speakers on 20 and the drop tops and you get your bounce on. Hallelujah. We're going to be yet giving them some praise. 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Hallelujah. Come on. 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

0: Island Academy.
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1: to the INET Academy.

stand on your feet for a minute. Come on, everybody, get on your feet today. How many of you serve a big God? How many of you serve a big God?

breathe out the greatness of his love. And my voice, you see, my voice is so inhibited, restrained by human limits, that it's hard to even send the praise up. You see, if there are words for him, then I don't have them. My God, his grace is remarkable. Mercies are innumerable. Strength is impenetrable. He is honorable, accountable, favorable. He's unsearchable yet knowable. Indefinable yet approachable. Indescribable yet personal. He is beyond comprehension, further than imagination. Constant through generations, king of every nation. But if there are words for him, then I don't have them. You see, my words are few. And to try and capture the one true God using my vocabulary would never do. But I use words as an expression of worship to a Savior who is both worthy and deserving of my praise. So I use words. My heart extols the Lord, blesses his name forever. He has won my heart, captured my mind, and has bound them both together. He has defeated.

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Welcome to the morning show, the Morning Point Show here and the Point Broadcast Network. This is me, Dr. Lee. I'm here to greet each and every one of you as we look to start the morning. We're looking to start a new week.

each and every citizen to be mindful and to be patient with our leaders, as it's not an easy job. And we ask for the service members to continue to do what they can do with the blessings and the talents that they have. We also thank you for your everlasting mercies as we look to wake up into another day, thanks to just you being you. And we ask that you continue to protect us, continue to guide us, and to keep us on the right path. In Jesus' name we pray, amen. I'm feeling good this morning. This morning truly starts a lovely school year for the students. I remember when I was going back to school, I was so eager and excited to get to the first day, because the first day sets the pace for the rest of the year. And even if it doesn't, it also helps with a bunch of stuff that we need to look forward to. So, for further ado, we're going to see... We're going to the music video of the day to start early. And here we go.

And there we have it, Mighty Sparrow with education. And then to set the pace of the day. So what we're going to look for now, we're going to start with our question of the day. Just to challenge the minds of the people going to school and those viewers that are watching on. As we have here, it asks, what was your favorite day of the weekend? What was your favorite day of the past weekend? To answer this question, which will be, what was your favorite day of the past weekend? I would definitely say Friday, starting off the weekend strong. I mean, I was able to see friends I haven't seen from a long time because they came to Antigua. My cousin's birthday was also yesterday, so that can also be another good day. But definitely Friday. Friday was the day that really started the pace of the weekend, so I really do appreciate it. I'm going to zoom now to the word of the day. Word of the day is a very big one. I need you guys to listen carefully because it's very, very easy to say. It's pulchritudinous, okay? Pulchritudinous means exquisitely beautiful, having great physical beauty or charm. For an example in a sentence, she looked absolutely pulchritudinous in her evening gown. All right? So that's something for the students could bring to their new school as they mention certain things. Pulchritudinous, okay? Pulchritudinous. Once again, it means exquisitely beautiful, having great physical beauty or charm. An example is that she looks absolutely pulchritudinous in her evening gown. This is how we talk, you know, this is how we share our thoughts, join the conversation, and this is how we'll be heard. Your opinion matters in this, and this is how you show how

beauty is in every form. And we come to the quote of the day that is going to start it off for the week so far. Okay? Life is not about what you deserve. It is about what you are about to do next. Okay? So let's go. Life is not about what you deserve. It is about what you do next. And that, ladies and gentlemen, is how we're going to start the show. When we come back, we're going to take a commercial break. We'll be back with the morning news. Please keep it locked in with the Morning Point Show as we look to continue. We'll

0: From Samoa in the Pacific to Antigua and Barbuda in the Caribbean, the baton of the Commonwealth is being passed once again. In 2026, our family of nations prepares for the next and 28th Commonwealth Heads of Government meeting.
1: Children, 2026 will be a defining moment for Antigua and Barbuda, and we look forward to welcoming 56 countries to our shores. Our Commonwealth family will discuss, decide, and act together for the benefit of the people we serve. At this pivotal time, it is important that we stand together as small states, emerging nations, and developed countries. We rise to meet our challenges. We must deliver for our people.
2: Antigua and Barbuda hosts the 28th Commonwealth Heads of Government meeting at a time of global turmoil, climatic upheaval, stalled growth, and lower standards of living. It is a moment of opportunity for the Commonwealth to rally round our common values and the common cause of making our democracies work for our 2.7 billion people. I am convinced that we are ready to reduce trade barriers, deliver high-impact investments, invest in youth skills for a historic expansion of Commonwealth businesses and markets, and protect our planet for our shared prosperity.
3: The Commonwealth's focus on resilience, environmental, climate, democratic, is more relevant now than ever before. Because these are not abstract ideas. These are about real people. The fisher person adapting to new seas. The mother ensuring that her children thrive. That young person shaping our world. In Antigua and Barbuda, you will feel the pulse of a nation that stands tall. We may be tiny in size, but we are mighty in purpose.
0: Join us as we journey together towards Chogum in Antigua and Barbuda.

0: My fellow citizens and residents, the National Population and Housing Census affects each and every one of us, requiring the participation of all. The census is not just a routine exercise. It is a vital tool for planning and shaping our future. The census provides accurate data about our population, helping us to make informed decisions about education and skills development, healthcare, infrastructural development, housing, and job creation, among others. Participation in the census ensures that your community is adequately represented and resourced. Everyone counts, and your voice matters. My distinguished countrymen and countrywomen, I urge each resident, young and old, all across Antigua and Barbuda, to participate in this very important process. Let us work together to build a nation that reflects our true strength and diversity. Remember, we are mapping the present and shaping the future. I thank you.
1: Citizens and residents, the Population and Housing Census is more than simply counting our population. It provides vital information that helps shape the future of Antigua and Barbuda. Census data helps determine where schools, healthcare services, housing, roads, and other essential services are needed. It can also inform decisions about the future boundaries of our constituencies. This is not a partisan exercise. It is a national and patriotic responsibility. Every person matters, every household matters, and every community deserves to be properly counted. I therefore encourage every adult and every household across Antigua and Barbuda to participate fully and cooperate to enumerate. Be counted. Our country's future depends on all of us. Let us map the present and shape the future.
2: Fellow Antiguans and Barbudans, as Minister of Foreign Affairs, Trade and Immigration, and Chair of the National Task Force planning for hosting of this year's Commonwealth Heads of Government meeting, it is my pleasure to formally announce that our 100 days countdown is now officially launched. Today marks exactly 100 days before the start of Chogum 2026, which is slated for November 1 to 4. As we move closer to this historic event, you can expect that our public education campaign, our media engagements, and our promotion of the various events will increase exponentially. This is also a call to action, a call to all nationals and residents of Antigua Barbuda. And this call to action comes not only from me as Task Force Chair, but also from our Prime Minister, the Right Honourable Gaston Browne, and the Cabinet of Ministers. This call to action is just that. We need all hands on board. The mobilization of our people around this event is critical. Already, you have seen an impressive response so far to a call for volunteers, or some committees have been working tirelessly over the last several months in their quest to ensure that Antigua and Barbuda is ready for this major global event. We anticipate that more than 5,000 delegates will come to our country for Chogum 2026. And here is where my appeal becomes direct. Direct to you, the people of Antigua and Barbuda, to extend our traditional warm welcome to all our guests as the eyes of the world will be on us. We cannot disappoint. We cannot fail. We prove we can do it during since 2024 and again last year for the OAS Assembly. Now we're being called upon to perform at an even higher level to ensure that all our guests leave our shores feeling happy that he or she would have made the journey. We're launching the countdown with appearances on every media outlet in this country. As we finalize our planning, my word, therefore, to all nationals and residents of this country is simply this. Get ready. Let us get ready to welcome the world.

0: Good morning, neighbors, and welcome to the morning edition, Monday morning edition of the 6 a.m. morning news brief on the Point Broadcasting Network, including Point FM 99.1, Platinum FM 97.9, and Point Channel TV, Channel 9 on cable TV. My name is Prince Lee, and here are the stories we are following at this time. Hundreds of students prepare for the first day of the new school year. Prime Minister defends People's Place as UWE law facility. And regionally, Cuba unveils economic reforms as energy crisis deepens under U.S. sanctions. Internationally, Amazon cargo jet runs off of Miami International Airport runway, crashes into multiple vehicles. And now for the news in detail. It's officially the first day back at school, and hundreds of students and teachers are presently putting the final touches to their uniforms as they may begin their way back to the various schools. For parents, it is a welcome return after weeks of summer break, and for motorists, it means more congestion in the early morning hours. But for the Director of Education, Claire Brown, this new school year serves as a new chapter where, despite the challenges, can be one filled with success. He revealed that the new academic year will see a number of what he terms exciting developments. In January of 2027, Jennings Early Childhood Center will open its door. Sometime in the year, an early childhood education facility in New Winthrop will also be open. Plans are also being drafted by the ministry to heighten its curricular alignment with the rest of the OECS region by adopting DOOPC curriculum from kindergarten to grade 2 at all primary institutions, both private and public. In his address, Director Brown mentioned that through the efforts of the Board of Education, dozens of students and teachers will experience better learning environments after weeks of expansion and renovations across several public schools. Additionally, students pursuing tertiary education at either the Antigua and Barbuda College of Advanced Studies or the University of the West Indies Five Islands campus will do so free of charge, as the government has decided to waive all fees for attending these institutions. Brown is acknowledging that the system faces several challenges and yet remains undaunted and resolute. Prime Minister Gaston Brown is defending the use of the People's Place, headquarters of the Antigua and Barbuda Labour Party, as a temporary facility for the University of the West Indies Five Islands Law Program. Brown says the building should not be viewed solely as a political headquarters, arguing that the facility has long operated as a commercial venue available for private and public functions. Petron Thomas has his story.
1: Prime Minister Gaston Brown says the People's Place is more than a political headquarters and should be considered in the context of its wider commercial use. Speaking on the issue, Brown pointed to the size of versatility of the facility, saying approximately half of the 10,000 square foot building is used as a conference facility. He says that the space has hosted weddings, dinners, banquets, graduations, and conference, and has been rented to a wide range of users over several years.
2: It's People's Place is more than a party headquarters. It is a 10,000 square feet commercial building, which is utilized partially as the party's headquarters. The conference facility, which is about 5,000 square feet of space, accommodates a number of private weddings, dinners, banquets, graduations.
3: Conferences.
2: So it's a well-known commercial space that has been rented for the last several years by all and sundry. So that facility doesn't have any political paraphernalia.
1: Brown also rejected a suggestion that the facility has a political identity that would make it unsuitable for accommodating the UWE Five Islands Law Program. He says the building was designed for the outset to serve commercial purposes and generate revenue for its upkeep. The Prime Minister further urged that the facility is among the island's better equipped conference spaces, particularly when compared with other venues he described unsuitable for long-term rental. His comments come amid criticism over the decision to use the People's Place for the law program, with questions being raised about the appropriateness of using facility associated with the political party. Brown, however, remains that the facility commercial history and capacity make it a practical option for accommodating the program. He says the focus should remain on ensuring that the necessary facilities are available for the continuation of the development of the UE5 Islands campus and its law program. Reporting for PBN News, I'm Petron Thomas.
0: The Assistant Commissioner of Police is outlining a new approach to engaging the general public as the police force works to address crime in Antigua and Barbuda. The new approach focusing on the strengthening of the relationship between the police and the community as authorities continue to make efforts to tackle crime and improve public safety. These are the stories as we call.
3: The thing is that people need to be a bit more responsible, and you can see it on a daily basis. In the past, you have seen it, where young people inflicted serious bodily harm against themselves. And the adults are basically there as spectators and taking it as a joke. I have seen persons, not here in Antigua, in other jurisdictions, who have lost their lives because of that. We need to have frank and open discussion, and that is why we use the town hall meeting as a tool, an area where we come up with certain strategic plans to how best we can assist with the various community. It is their police force, the citizens of Antigua police force, and they need to support their police force.
4: Yep. Absolutely.
5: Modern technology.
0: The Assistant Commissioner says greater cooperation between the public and the police will be important in addressing crime and maintaining safety across the country. And finally, Prime Minister Gaston Brown is offering a $10,000 reward for information that can help identify any of the individuals seen in connection with a previous gas station robbery. Brown has made the announcement yesterday during an appearance on the Brown & Brown Show, where he spoke about the need for the members of the public to assist in efforts to tackle crime. The Prime Minister says that information identifying any of the individuals captured at the crime scene could help investigators advance their work. He's appealing to anyone who may recognize any of the individuals or have information about their identities to come forward and share that information with the relevant authorities. Here's the story.
4: Right. Make sure you run that Jupiter and take your time around it, because I'm pretty sure that somebody must recognize even somebody, the shape, the clothes, something. And on behalf of the government, I'm offering a reward of $10,000 for anyone who could provide information that will lead to the arrest of any one of those individuals. So $10,000, an offer, and I'm pretty sure this is pretty fresh, just yesterday. You must have seen them in their clothes. You must be able to recognize them from the type of clothes they're wearing, the structure, the body structure. And look at that big gun, you know.
0: The $10,000 reward is being offered for information leading to the identification of any of the individuals as efforts continue to gather information surrounding the robbery. We have come to the end of our local segment for today. Stay tuned for regional and international news that will continue after the break.

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0: Cuba is introducing major economic reforms as the country struggles with severe fuel and electricity shortages and a deepening economic crisis. The government is opening parts of their tourism sector to private foreign capital and allowing Cubans living abroad to own businesses in an effort to attract investment and generate much-needed revenue.
1: Facing its most critical moment in recent history, Cuba's government unveiled its latest attempt to stay afloat, a new set of economic reforms aimed at attracting foreign investment. The communist-run government is struggling with severe shortages of fuel and electricity because of a crippling U.S. oil blockade. The new measures open more of the tourism sector to private and foreign capital, a significant shift for a government that has historically kept tight control over the industry. Private firms will also be allowed to grow beyond the previous 100-worker limit, partner with foreign investors, and, for the first time, allow Cubans living abroad to own businesses on the island. But even as they promote the new policies, Cuban officials acknowledge it's a tall order to expect anyone to invest in Cuba under the current conditions.
2: We are facing an adverse environment, we know that, when it comes to attracting foreign investment, starting with the energy issue, which is fundamental to any production or service process. Energy is a fundamental component.
1: Cuba is under intense pressure and, at times, military threats from the Trump administration to enact economic and political reforms. Most people get only a couple of hours of electricity a day, and water and cooking gas supplies are scarce. Cuban leaders have denied these new measures are free market or capitalist, saying they are aimed at saving the socialist system, which has been in place since the 1959 revolution. But most Cubans, struggling to put food on the table and increasingly unable to afford basic needs, don't necessarily see it that way.
3: It's hard. It's really hard. Today we woke up without power after a whole night without it. Even getting the kids' lunch is hard. A lot of our food goes bad.
1: And there's little sign of an immediate reprieve from Washington. On Thursday, U.S. Secretary of State Marco Rubio announced new sanctions targeting Cuba's banking, energy, and nickel sectors, the latest in an ongoing series of measures applied by Washington to further isolate the island's government from international markets. Economists say many of these reforms are long overdue, but on their own, they are unlikely to revive Cuba's battered economy. For most on the island, it feels like nothing will move forward while Washington demands political change, which the Cuban government is unwilling to make. Julia Galliano, Al Jazeera.
0: Emergency crews rushed into action on Sunday after an Amazon cargo jet ran off the runway in Miami International's airport. At least five people were killed.
4: Landing, the jet overran the runway, then smashed into multiple vehicles before coming to a stop on a roadway. CBS's Lindsay Reiser is tracking the emergency response force tonight. Lindsay.
5: Jerika, good evening. The Miami International Airport is now resuming flights after an Amazon cargo plane overran the runway there.
6: Guys, the plane's on fire. Plane's on fire. Put your game faces on.
5: Emergency crews rushed into action after an Amazon cargo jet ran off the runway in Miami Sunday afternoon.
7: At this time, we can confirm that we have at least five deceased individuals, and we have multiple individuals that were transported to local hospitals with unknown injuries.
5: The 32-year-old Boeing 767 was arriving from San Juan in Puerto Rico. The runway is more than 9,000 feet long, but does not have the technology installed to help an aircraft stop from overrunning. Flight Radar 24 data shows it was traveling about 129 miles an hour as it left the runway.
8: But most runways don't have it, and they don't need it, because they do have the 1,000-foot stopway that's required by regulations.
5: Robert Sumwalt is the former chair of the NTSB.
8: The investigation will be trying to understand exactly what factors led to this airplane going off the end of the runway.
5: Amazon says they're working with local authorities to understand what happened. Both the FAA and NTSB have said they're launching an investigation. Jerika?
4: Lindsay Reiser, thank you.
0: Now let's take a look at this morning's weather report.

Here's a look at the morning weather forecast for Antigua and Barbuda, valid from 8 a.m. today, Monday, the 7th of September, 2026.

Here's a look at the morning weather forecast for Antigua and Barbuda, valid from 8 a.m. today, Monday, the 7th of September, 2026, up to 8 a.m. tomorrow, Tuesday, the 8th of September, 2026. Available moisture, weak instability, and daytime heating could generate periods of cloudiness and showers over the area. Therefore, conditions today are expected to be partly cloudy to cloudy with a 60% or a moderate chance of showers, while conditions for tonight will be partly cloudy with a 40% or a moderate chance of showers. The winds will be out of the east at 15 to 30 kilometers per hour or 9 to 18 miles per hour. Sea conditions will be 1.5 to 2.1 meters or 5 to 7 feet. Small craft operators should exercise caution. The overnight minimum temperature for Antigua and Barbuda was 25 degrees Celsius or 77 degrees Fahrenheit. The forecast maximum temperature for Antigua and Barbuda for today is 34 degrees Celsius or 93 degrees Fahrenheit. And the forecast minimum temperature for Antigua and Barbuda for tonight is 25 degrees Celsius or 77 degrees Fahrenheit. The sun will set today at 6:16 p.m. and rise tomorrow at 5:54 a.m. This is Patrice Edwards for the Antigua and Barbuda Met Services at the VC Bird International Airport.

And now for a recap of the headlines. Hundreds of students prepare for the first day of this new school year. Prime Minister defends People's Place as UWE law facility. Regionally, Cuba unveils economic reforms as energy prices deepens under U.S. sanctions. And internationally, Amazon cargo jet runs off in Miami, crashing into multiple vehicles. We have come to the end of the Morning Point Show's Broadcast Network's morning edition of the news. We ask that you continue to follow us on the Point app, CTV Channel 9, as well as Flow TV Channel 106, where you can find the latest updates on news and sports. On behalf of the entire news production team, continue to have you view the entire show.

Carnival Baby, T-I-Z-Z-Y-T-Z-Y, and you're watching The Morning Point Show. 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
2: 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Many vials contain vaccines for more than one person. 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

So they were all on the boat and they were representing Antigua hard, right? But in representing Antigua hard, they were putting a big Antigua flag on the back, like a cape.

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1: Family.

0: are you fully vaccinated? Vaccines have been indiscriminately saving lives since 1796. The first smallpox immunization was a fight back against diseases. And for the first time, it gave everyone a chance. 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They have grown up to become nurses, doctors, teachers, firefighters, musicians, fathers, mothers, brothers, and sisters. 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Now, that is something we should all be fighting for. Vaccines in pursuit of a long life well lived. Get all your shots.
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0: Debunking the myth? No, the facts.
1: Myth. Vaccine preventable diseases are almost eradicated in my country. So there's no reason to uphold an increased investment in immunization. 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Facts. Vaccine preventable diseases may have become uncommon in your country, but they still exist worldwide. Immunization coverage is not 100%, so groups of under-immunized or unimmunized are still not protected. In recent years, outbreaks of measles have occurred in a range of World Health Organization European region countries with traditionally high immunization coverage.
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1: Myth. Vaccine preventable diseases are almost eradicated in my country. 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Vaccine preventable diseases may have become uncommon in your country, but they still exist worldwide. Immunization coverage is not 100%, so groups of under-immunized or unimmunized are still not protected. In recent years, outbreaks of measles have occurred in a range of World Health Organization European region countries with traditionally high immunization coverage.
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0: 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Listen, McKinley. Picture PG at the studio. I look at boss as a DJ. Picture Pickers girl at the bus stop. A ball to the sun at. They never go through that. Yeah, man. Unite, live.
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1: Let me tell you why you're here. You're here because you know something. What you know, you can't explain. But you feel it. You felt it your entire life. That there's something wrong with the world. You don't know what it is, but it's there. Like a splinter in your mind, driving you mad. Do you want to know what it is? It is all around us, even now, in this very room. You can see it when you look out your window, or when you turn on your television. You can feel it when you go to work, when you go to church, when you pay your tithes, when you pay your taxes. Blind from the truth.
2: What truth?
1: You have to see it for yourself. After this, there's no turning back. You take the blue pill, the story ends. You wake up in your bed and believe whatever you want to believe. Or you can take the red pill. Remember, all I'm offering you is the truth. Nothing more.
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0: Good afternoon and welcome to the Monday edition of the Midday News Brief on Point Broadcasting Network, including Point FM 99.1, Platinum FM 97.9, and Point TV Channel 9 on cable TV, brought to you by Cool and Smooth Clothing and Variety Store. I'm Vernon Edwards Jr., and here are a few of the stories we are following at this time. Seven charged following Green Bay Hill police operation. Man fighting for his life after being stabbed in Villa. Regionally, Jamaica seeks UK legal ruling on slavery reparations. Internationally, measles outbreak overwhelms hospital in Bangladesh amid vaccination gaps. And now for the news in detail. The police have arrested and charged seven persons with multiple firearm, ammunition and drug-related offences following a police operation at Green Bay Hill on Friday, September 4th. Carlina Knight Humphreys has the details.
1: Old Tyvek John, 20-year-old Kamiko Elvin, and 23-year-old Kevon Pennyfeller, all of Green Bay Hill, were jointly charged with unlawful possession of a Smith & Wesson 38 Special Revolver and five rounds of 38 Special Ammunition. In a separate incident, the police jointly charged 32-year-old Giovanni Francis, Tyvek John, Kamiko Elvin, and Kevon Pennyfeller with unlawful possession of a firearm and two counts of unlawful possession of ammunition. These charges relate to the seizure of a Diamondback DB9 9mm pistol and a total of 14 rounds of 9mm ammunition. Meanwhile, 32-year-old Shane Francis of Green Bay and 43-year-old Ariel Carve Potters were jointly charged with unlawful possession of 317 grams of cannabis and possession of cannabis with intent to supply. The accused are all expected before the court this week to answer to the charges. The police administration remains committed to these ongoing crime-fighting initiatives and continues to appeal for the cooperation and support of the public. Anyone with information concerning illegal firearms, ammunition, drugs, or other criminal activities is encouraged to contact the Criminal Investigation Department at 462-3913 or 462-3914, Crime Stoppers at 800-TIPS or 800-8477 or the nearest police station. Carlina Knight Humphreys, TBN News.
0: A Dominican man in his early 50s is nursing serious injuries after he was reportedly stabbed during an altercation with another man in the Villa. Reports indicate that the victim sustained three potentially life-threatening stab wounds to his chest during the incident. He was transported to the Sir Lester Bird Medical Center, where he remains warded in the intensive care unit. The other man involved, who is reportedly in his 30s, also sustained injuries, including a broken arm. His injuries are not believed to be life-threatening. The circumstances surrounding the altercation remains unclear. Police are investigating the incident. It's officially the first day back at school, and hundreds of students and teachers are in their various classes making their first introductions. For parents, it is a welcome return after weeks of summer break, and for motorists, it means more congestion in the early morning hours, but for the Director of Education, Claire Brown, this new year serves as a new chapter where, despite the challenges, can be one filled with success. He revealed that the new academic year will see a number of what he termed exciting developments. In January of 2027, the Jennings Early Childhood Center will throw its doors open. Sometime later that year, an early childhood educational facility in New Winchops will also be opened. Plans are also being drafted by the ministry to heighten its curricular alignment with the rest of the OECS region by adopting the DOHPC curriculum from kindergarten to grade 2 at all primary institutions, both private and public. In his address, Director Brown mentioned that through the efforts of the Board of Education, dozens of students and teachers will experience better learning environments after weeks of expansion and renovations across several public schools. Additionally, students pursuing tertiary level education at either the Antigua and Barbuda College of Advanced Studies or the University of the West Indies Five Islands campus will do so free of charge as the government has decided to waive all fees for attending these institutions. Brown is acknowledging that the system faces several challenges, yet remains undaunted and resolute. The Assistant Commissioner of Police is outlining a new approach to engaging the general public as the police force works to address crime in Antigua and Barbuda. The new approach focuses on strengthening the relationship between the police and the community as authorities continue efforts to tackle crime and improve public safety. The Assistant Commissioner says greater cooperation between the public and the police will be important in addressing crime and maintaining safety across the country. And finally, Prime Minister Gaston Brown is offering $10,000 reward for information that can help identify any of the individuals seen in connection with a previous gas station robbery. Brown made the announcement on Saturday during an appearance on the Brown and Brown Show, where he spoke about the need for members of the public to assist in efforts to tackle crime. The Prime Minister says information identifying any of the individuals captured at the crime scene could help investigators advance their work. He's appealing to anyone who may recognize any of the individuals or have information about their identities to come forward and share that information with the relevant authorities. The $10,000 reward is being offered for information leading to the identification of any of the individuals as efforts continue to gather information surrounding the robbery. We have come to the end of our local segment for today. Stay tuned, regional and international news up next.
2: Hurricane warning issued for Antigua.
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11: You ever hear earthquake call and say, "Hello, Miss Lee, yes, it's me, earthquake, I come in Tuesday around 10? No, sir. Earthquake does arrive unannounced, and when it come, it shake all sense and sensibility out of we. Remain calm, stay inside, and do the DCH. Drop, hover, hold on. 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Don't run to the door, we are in the exit. Stairs might rock up or full of people. Elevator, avoid that, because you might get in and poof, power gone, and you're stuck in that box without air. 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Remember, DCH, drop, cover, hold on. Glass windows and doors, outside walls and doors in an earthquake, bad news. Take care of yourself. Most injuries during earthquakes happen when something drop and hit people entering or exiting a building. Last thing, don't want to run outside and ask, "You feel it, you feel it?" Remain calm, stay indoors until all the shaking stop, and do the DCH, drop, cover, hold on.

0: Regionally, Jamaica is taking a new step in its campaign for reparations over Britain's role in slavery, this time using the law. A government delegation is in London seeking answers on whether the enslavement of Jamaicans was unlawful or whether Britain now has a duty to provide redress.
1: A song carrying history across generations. Through Ethnovox, Cecilia and Colin Anderson preserve the memory of slavery and emancipation, giving voice to a painful past and hope for better times.
2: The spirituals, which every choir in the world will know at least one, was created on those plantations from the slaves going through that struggle. And the messages are very simple, are very deep.
1: What should follow from that past has become an increasingly vocal demand, and Jamaica is seeking a legal answer to address that. At this church service in South London, attended by Jamaica's culture minister, remembrance is giving way to questions of restitution.
3: We were property, our ancestors were property, and we want answers as to if that was lawful. Once we get those answers, then we can determine what the remedy should be.
1: But establishing that is only one part of the argument.
4: There's little disagreement about the brutality of the slave trade, but what's up for debate here is whether the injustices that were perpetrated centuries ago now have created a legal obligation, and who gets to bear that responsibility.
1: The Jamaican delegation wants three questions put before the Privy Council. That's a London-based panel of senior judges which serves as Jamaica's final court of appeal, formally advising the King as Jamaica's head of state. Was enslavement unlawful at the time? Did it amount to a crime against humanity? And does Britain now have a legal duty to provide a remedy? Successive governments have resisted calls for reparations. Former Prime Minister David Cameron rejected them during a visit to Jamaica in 2015. 7 years later, Prince William expressed profound sorrow for slavery, but stopped short of an apology. As Jamaica's head of state, King Charles has a constitutional role, but Buckingham Palace says he has no personal say in the matter and no role in deciding the substance of the claim. For Jamaica, the aim this week is to establish what weight that past carries in law and whether that will ultimately give way to redress. Sonia Gallego, Al Jazeera, London.
0: Internationally, hospitals in Bangladesh are struggling to cope with a surge in measles cases, with patients traveling from across the country to Dhaka for treatment. Health officials say the outbreak stems from gaps in the national immunization program since 2022, worsened by the COVID-19 pandemic and political instability. The vaccination drive ran from April to May, with another planned this month, though experts, remain divided over whether the medical emergency should be declared. Doctors also report a rise in post-measles complications, including pneumonia and flu, among recovering children.
5: A major measles outbreak in Bangladesh since 2005, a disease that can easily be prevented with vaccine. Yet, since 2022, Bangladesh was lacking in an efficient immunization program. It didn't procure enough vaccine because of COVID and eventually political unrest and other factors. Now, many of the hospitals are facing emergency situation. Most of the hospitals are overwhelmed. In capital city, patients are coming from other parts of the country to get admitted. Some of them are getting run around among the government hospitals. We spoke to one of the parents of the patient.
6: My nine-month-old son developed an upset stomach and a high fever. Doctors at Victoria Hospital confirmed he had measles and referred us here to Dhaka. He's doing relatively well now, but still needs to stay in hospital.
5: Authorities started a major vaccination drive since beginning of April till end of May, and it will start another drive by end of this month. Some public health sector officials are saying the government should declare a medical emergency, but not all medical professionals agree. They said it is a preventable situation.
7: We are seeing many children who were previously admitted with measles returning with seasonal flu and pneumonia alongside new measles cases. These are often post-measles complications.
5: And the government can handle this, and the immunization program should continue to prevent further outbreak. Tanvir Chaudhary, Al Jazeera, Dhaka.
0: That was the end of regional and international news. Now let's take a look at this morning's weather report.
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Here's a look at the morning weather forecast. For Antigua and Barbuda, valid from 8 a.m. today, Monday, the 7th of September, 2026, up to 8 a.m. tomorrow, Tuesday, the 8th of September, 2026. Available moisture, weak instability, and daytime heating could generate periods of cloudiness and showers over the area. Therefore, conditions today are expected to be partly cloudy to cloudy with a 60% or a moderate chance of showers, while conditions for tonight will be partly cloudy with a 40% or a moderate chance of showers. The winds will be out of the east at 15 to 30 kilometers per hour or 9 to 18 miles per hour. Sea conditions will be 1.5 to 2.1 meters or 5 to 7 feet. Small craft operators should exercise caution. The overnight minimum temperature for Antigua and Barbuda was 25 degrees Celsius or 77 degrees Fahrenheit. The forecast maximum temperature for Antigua and Barbuda for today is 34 degrees Celsius or 93 degrees Fahrenheit. And the forecast minimum temperature for Antigua and Barbuda for tonight is 25 degrees Celsius or 77 degrees Fahrenheit. The sun will set today at 6:16 p.m. and rise tomorrow at 5:54 a.m. This is Patrice Edwards for the Antigua and Barbuda Met Services at the VC Bird International Airport.

And now for recap of the headlines. Seven charged following Green Bay Hill police operation. Man fighting for his life after being stabbed in Villa. Regionally, Jamaica seeks UK legal ruling on slavery reparations. Internationally, measles outbreak overwhelms hospitals in Bangladesh amid vaccination gaps. We have come to the end of the Point Broadcasting Network Midday News Brief across all our news platforms. Don't forget you can also follow us on the Point app, where you'll find the latest updates on news and sports. Special thanks to the news department. Continue to have a great day.

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0: Are you fully vaccinated? 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The first smallpox immunization was a fight back against diseases. And for the first time, it gave everyone a chance. 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And so you see, vaccines provide opportunities and hope for all of us to enjoy a more fulfilling life. Now, that is something we should all be fighting for. Vaccines in pursuit of a long life well lived. Get all your shots.
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1: 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You is my man, okay? Don't tell me nothing but no other woman, eh?

0: Development Academy.
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1: Myth: vaccines cause autism. That is false. The fact is, there is no evidence of a link between measles, mumps, rubella, MMR vaccine, or any other vaccine, and autism or autistic disorders. A 1998 study which raised concerns about a possible link between MMR vaccine and autism was later found to be seriously flawed, and the paper has been retracted by the journal that published it. A Danish study with over 500,000 children in 2002 provided strong evidence against any link between MMR vaccine and autism. For all these children, there was no link between the age at the time of vaccination, the time since vaccination, or the date of vaccination, and the development of autistic disorder.
2: This is a message from the Ministry of Health, Wellness, and the Environment in collaboration with the Pan American Health Organization.

0: in the face of a politics that shut you out, that's told you to settle, that's divided us for too long, we believe that we can be one people, reaching out for what's possible, building that more perfect union.
1: Yeah, I'm gonna say roots and power, you know me, I'm gonna say Rastafari is a mental builder. Yeah, keep the fire burning. Yeah, man, fight that, you know, Rastafari,
0: thank you.
1: I'm gonna say that's in the building, yeah.

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0: 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No, the facts.
1: Myth: vaccine preventable diseases are almost eradicated in my country. 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Immunization coverage is not 100%, so groups of under-immunized or unimmunized are still not protected. In recent years, outbreaks of measles have occurred in a range of World Health Organization European region countries with traditionally high immunization coverage.
0: This is a message from the Ministry of Health, Wellness and the Environment in collaboration with the Pan American Health Organization.
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3: 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So now you know the fact. 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

0: 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No, the facts.
1: Myth. 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False.
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Let us work together to build a nation that reflects our true strength and diversity. Remember, we are mapping the present and shaping the future. I thank you.

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0: In the headlines, PM Brown calls on local banks to reduce card fees for gas station operators. Police join with the world in celebrating International Police Cooperation Day. In sports, Antigua Falcons and Amazon Warriors book playoff spots in CPL. Regionally, Trinidadian father and son inspire community cleanup initiative at Mount Hope. And on the international scene, WHO coordinates expansion of Ebola Treatment Center in DR Congo as death toll climbs. The evening news is brought to you by State.
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2: Welcome back. I am Alciana Tittle, and now for the news in detail. Prime Minister Gaston Brown is calling on commercial banks to reduce the fees charged to gas station operators for credit and debit card transactions. Speaking on the Brown & Brown show, Brown says the current merchant fees are placing additional pressure on operators already working with narrow profit margins and is urging banks to consider lower rates. Akayla Muirhead reports.
3: Prime Minister Gaston Brown says commercial banks should consider reducing merchant fees charged to gas station operators, arguing that the current rates are too high for businesses operating on narrow profit margins. Brown raised the issue during the discussion with gas station operators, who identified credit card fees as one of the challenges affecting their businesses. The Prime Minister says fees of around 3 to 3.5% are particularly burdensome when gas station operators are working with relatively small margins.
4: You know, they pointed out a few issues. They said, for example, that the credit card fees that the commercial banks are charging them, 3%, is extremely onerous. And I agree with them. 3.5%. Or 3.5%, whatever it is. And I want to appeal to the commercial banks, especially ACB and ECAB, in which, you know, they're owned by Antiguans and Barbudans. They can't live in a society and recognize that it's a problem and just overlook it. In fact, as far as I'm concerned, I should not even have to request a formal meeting. You all have seen the requests of the gas station dealers. It is not unreasonable. They have a fixed margin of about 8%. And if you box out 3.5% out of that, clearly, I mean, that is unreasonable. And we want to recommend that a lower margin be utilized for the gas station operators. The gas station operators also reminded us that we increased the minimum wage as well, which would have reduced their margins, and we totally accepted.
3: He's specifically appealing to commercial banks, including ACB and ECAP, to consider reducing their charges. Brown says the country is moving increasingly towards a cashless society, with consumers relying heavily on credit and debit cards. He argues that business should not be forced to absorb high transaction fees while providing consumers with the convenience and security of electronic payments. The Prime Minister says banks could still benefit from the large volume of transactions taking place across Antigua and Barbuda while offering low rates to gas station operators. He says the government is not asking banks to eliminate merchant fees, but to consider a reduce for gas stations because of their narrow profit margins. Akayla Muirhead reporting for PBN News.
2: Meanwhile, the government and gas station operators are expected to review profit margins within the petroleum sector following concerns from gas dealers about rising operating costs. The issue was discussed during a recent meeting between the two sides, with operators calling for greater consideration of the financial pressures affecting their businesses. Akayla Muirhead reports.
3: Prime Minister Gaston Brown says the government has agreed to establish a committee involving petroleum wholesalers and retailers to examine profit margins across the sector. The move follows a decision by several gas station operators to temporarily close their businesses last week, prompting urgent discussion with the Prime Minister. Speaking on the Brown & Brown show, Brown says while he believes the dealer's request for an increase in the margin is not unreasonable, he disagrees with the manner and timing in which the issue was raised.
4: So we put in this committee that will look at it and to come up with a fair assessment as to how we proceed. Even if they do not get all of the increase in one fell swoop, the intention is to work with them and to get them to some level of parity so, you know, we can remove that particular irritant and to ensure continued stability. And I want to make the point here that keeping our country stable at this time, you know, is especially important. It must be a priority. So the less domestic friction we have, the better.
3: The Prime Minister says the government has already given up millions of dollars in taxes and has spent millions more subsidizing fuel prices to protect consumers. He says the committee will examine the entire petroleum distribution system, including the margin received by wholesalers and retailers. Brown says other companies involved in importing and distributing petroleum products have also requested increases. He says the government wants to find a solution that provides gas station operators with greater financial stability while preventing excessive increase from being passed on to consumers. The Prime Minister is also appealing for stability and cooperation as discussion continues. Akela Muirhead reporting for PBN News.
2: In other news, attorney at law Warren Castle is warning that charges to Antigua and Barbuda's prison remission system could weaken an important incentive for inmates to behave well. Cabinet approved amendments to Rule 211 in August, changing how prisoners qualify for remission after serving two-thirds of their sentences. Previously, eligible inmates could generally be released after two-thirds of their sentence unless they lost remission due to misconduct. Under the new rules, release is no longer automatic. The prison superintendent must recommend an inmate to the Governor General, who may approve the remission and discharge. Castle says the change could reduce inmates' motivation to maintain good behavior, while Cabinet maintains that remission will continue to support good conduct and rehabilitation. Prime Minister Gaston Brown is urging members of the public to take a more active role in the fight against crime by providing information to law enforcement. Speaking on the Brown & Brown show, Brown says the responsibility for tackling crime cannot rest solely with the government and the police, stressing that citizens also have an important part to play. He is appealing to residents who witness suspicious activity or have information about criminal offenses to come forward and assist the authorities. The Prime Minister says greater cooperation between communities and the police is necessary to help identify offenders, prevent crime, and improve public safety. Brown says speaking up could help police respond more effectively to criminal activity. Staying along those lines, the police have arrested and charged seven persons with multiple firearm, ammunition, and drug-related offenses following a operation at Green Bay Hill on Friday, September 4. Carlina Knight Humphreys has the details.
5: Old Tyreek John, 20-year-old Kamiko Elvin, and 23-year-old Kevon Pennyfeller, all of Green Bay Hill, were jointly charged with unlawful possession of a Smith & Wesson 38 Special Revolver and 5 rounds of 38 Special Ammunition. In a separate incident, the police jointly charged 32-year-old Giovanni Francis, Tyreek John, Kamiko Elvin, and Kevon Pennyfeller with unlawful possession of a firearm and 2 counts of unlawful possession of ammunition. These charges relate to the seizure of a Diamondback DB9 9mm pistol and a total of 14 rounds of 9mm ammunition. Meanwhile, 32-year-old Shane Francis of Green Bay and 43-year-old Ariel Carve Potters were jointly charged with unlawful possession of 317 grams of cannabis and possession of cannabis with intent to supply. The accused are all expected before the court this week to answer to the charges. The police administration remains committed to these ongoing crime-fighting initiatives and continues to appeal for the cooperation and support of the public. Anyone with information concerning illegal firearms, ammunition, drugs, or other criminal activities is encouraged to contact the Criminal Investigation Department at 462-3913 or 462-3914. Crime Stoppers at 800-TIPS or 800-8477 or the nearest police station. Carlina Knight Humphreys, TBN News.
2: A Dominican man in his early 50s is nursing serious injuries after he was reportedly stabbed during an altercation with another man in Villa. Reports indicate that the victim sustained 3 potentially life-threatening stab wounds to his chest during the incident. He was transported to the Sir Leicester Byrd Medical Center, where he remains warded in the intensive care unit. The other man involved, who is reportedly in his 30s, also sustained injuries, including a broken arm. His injuries are not believed to be life-threatening. The circumstances surrounding the altercation remain unclear. Police are investigating the incident. Today, the Royal Police Force of Antigua and Barbuda joins law enforcement agencies around the world in observing the United Nations International Day of Police Cooperation, highlighting the importance of international collaboration in protecting communities, supporting victims, and strengthening public safety. This year's observance is being held under the theme Protecting Against Vulnerability, Building Trust and Legitimacy in Policing. The details in this report.
5: The theme places particular emphasis on protecting persons who are most vulnerable to crime, while strengthening the trust, accountability, and legitimacy that are fundamental to effective policing. For Antigua and Barbuda, international police cooperation continues to play an important role in addressing crimes that extend beyond our national borders. Through collaboration with Interpol, regional security agencies, and other international enforcement partners, the Royal Police Force of Antigua and Barbuda is better positioned to share intelligence, locate wanted persons, investigate transnational criminal activity, combat cyber-enabled crime, trace illicit firearms and drugs, and support investigations across jurisdictions. Such cooperation also provides access to specialized expertise, training, technology, databases, and investigative resources that enhance the force's ability to prevent, detect, and investigate crime. The impact of these partnerships extends far beyond the law enforcement operations. They contribute directly to the protection of victims, the disruption of organized criminal networks, the recovery of stolen property, the apprehension of fugitives, and the overall safety and security of the people of Antigua and Barbuda. Interpol currently connects law enforcement across 196 member countries, allowing information shared in one jurisdiction to assist investigations and operational activities elsewhere. As policing organizations worldwide commemorate the 2026 International Day of Police Cooperation, the Royal Police Force of Antigua and Barbuda reaffirms its commitment to strengthening the relationships within Interpol and other regional and international law enforcement partners. The International Day of Police Cooperation is observed annually on September 7 and was established by the United Nations General Assembly in 2022. Carlina Knight Humphreys.
2: Switching gears, the Rotary Club of Antigua and Barbuda is marking its 54th anniversary with a week of activities focused on service, education, and giving back to the community. Representatives of the Rotary Club, Delbert Baptist and Mr. Paul Ryan, appeared on the Morning Point show to discuss the anniversary celebrations and the organization's plans for the week. The Rotary Club was established in September 1972 and has spent more than 5 decades supporting communities and assisting people in need. The anniversary activities began with a church service on Sunday at the Methodist Church. Members are also visiting schools as part of their literacy activities, where they will encourage and motivate students. The celebrations will continue with an anniversary dinner on Wednesday, September 9th, followed by a day of giving back to the community on Friday, September 11th. Also on Friday, the Rotary Club will distribute laptops with a special focus on young people in Barbuda. The week will wrap up with a wellness glow walk on Saturday, September 12th. The walk will begin at 6:30 p.m. with participants meeting at Rotary House. The club is encouraging members of the public to support its activities through voluntary contributions. Organizers say the support helps the Rotary Club continue projects such as improving libraries and assisting educational facilities. The representatives also stressed that Rotary's 54 years of service have been built around helping people who may not be able to help themselves. The theme for this year's anniversary is creating lasting impact.
6: You know, we feed over 100 persons every month That's one. You know, we're in schools doing education, literacy, donating laptops. We assist persons who have health issues. And, you know, we get into other aspects of different projects that we do, school libraries, and help assist other educational facilities, health facilities, provide wheelchairs.
2: As the Rotary Club celebrates 54 years of service, its members say they remain committed to giving back, supporting education, and creating meaningful change across Antigua and Barbuda.
7: The child whose life is changed because someone cared. The family that receives support when it is needed most. And of course, that communities will become stronger because we chose to serve.
2: The club is thanking the public for its continued support and is encouraging everyone to join in the anniversary activities. And finally, today marked the first official day back at school for hundreds of public school students and teachers. For parents, it is a welcomed return after weeks of summer break, and for motorists, it means more congestion in the early morning hours. But for the Director of Education, Claire Brown, this new year serves as a new chapter where, despite the challenges, can be one filled with success. He revealed that the new academic year will see a number of what he termed exciting developments. In January of 2027, the Jennings Early Childhood Center will throw its doors open. Sometime later that year, an early childhood education facility in New Winchups will also be opened. Plans are also being drafted by the ministry to heighten its curriculum alignment with the rest of the OECS region by adopting the DOHPC curriculum for kindergarten to grade 2 at all primary institutions, both private and public. In his address, Director Brown mentioned that through the efforts of the Board of Education, dozens of students and teachers will experience better learning environments after weeks of expansion and renovations across several public schools. Additionally, students pursuing tertiary level education at either the Antigua and Barbuda College of Advanced Studies or the University of the West Indies Five Islands campus will do so free of charge, as the government has decided to waive all fees for attending these institutions. Brown is acknowledging that the system faces several challenges, yet it remains undaunted and resolute. Regional news is up next, but still to come, Antigua Day attracts dozens over Labor Day weekend.

0: Conditions apply.
1: You ever hear Earthquake call and say, "Hello, Miss Lee, yes, it's me, Earthquake, I come in Tuesday around 10? No, sir. Earthquake does arrive unannounced, and when it come, it shake all sense and sensibility out of we. Remain calm, stay inside, and do the DCH. Drop, hover, hold on. 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Remember, DCH, drop, cover, hold on. Glass windows and doors, outside walls and doors, in an earthquake, bad news. 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Most injuries during earthquakes happen when something drop and hit people entering or exiting a building. 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
2: Welcome back to your PBN Evening News. I'm Alcia Notito. Top in regional news tonight. In Trinidad and Tobago, Maxi Taxi operator Jason Cumberbatch and his son, Jashawn, spent Sunday morning cleaning up a garage-strewn area near Eric Williams Medical Sciences Complex. Their efforts were praised by fellow operator Vernal Carter, while the Maxi Taxi Association says it will continue weekend cleanups at the site and other communities. Here's more.
3: In a heartwarming display of civic pride, a father and son dedicated part of their Sunday morning to cleaning up an area littered with rubbish, proving that good citizens are still committed to making a positive difference in their communities. Route 2 Maxi Taxi operator Jason Cumberbatch and his son, Jay Sean, voluntarily took it upon themselves to clear an unsightly garbage-strewn spot that had become an eyesore for residents and commuters alike. According to Jason, the accumulation of debris was being tracked into Maxis by passengers who waited at the location. Rather than ignore the problem, the duo rolled up their sleeves and set to work, determined to improve the appearance of the area and contribute to a cleaner environment right near the walkway of the Mount Hope Hospital. Their efforts did not go unnoticed. Fellow Maxi Taxi operator Vernell Carter witnessed the cleanup and was inspired by their selfless act. She recorded the father and son team as they worked and commended them for taking the initiative.

0: The merged institution will be renamed Hydel-Cumberland High School.
1: And still on schools, the merger of Hydel High and Cumberland High in St. Catherine will create a new institution to be renamed Hydel-Cumberland High School. The official naming of the new institution is set for tomorrow when the new academic year begins. The now defunct Hydel High had been private at inception but transitioned to public under government control in January 2026 in the face of long-standing debt and other serious operational headwinds. Concerns had also been raised about the structural safety of some of the buildings that ferry off Mandela Highway. The Ministry of Education in June confirmed that Hydel would be consolidated with Cumberland High. Last week, parents had expressed mixed reviews about the merger, with some raising concerns about mounting transportation costs, while others cited a safer learning environment as reasons to support the move.
0: In St. Lucia, students at the TVET Institute in Grand Riviera are getting practical insight into the industries they hope to join. The School of Sustainable Agriculture and Culinary Arts hosted Connecting TVET to Industry, where local business representatives shared their experiences and helped students better understand the world of work.
2: The Technical and Vocational Education and Training Institute's School of Sustainable Agriculture and Culinary Arts hosted an initiative dubbed Connecting TVET to Industry, bringing representatives from local businesses into the classroom to give students a first-hand look at the professional world. The initiative is designed to expose students to real workplace experiences and help them make informed decisions about their career paths. Teacher and TVET coordinator Sonia Bispak says the idea grew out of a home economics cooking class led by executive sous chef Elijah Jules. She says the experience inspired her to broaden the teaching approach, allowing professionals from various fields to work directly with students and share their expertise. Bispak says feedback from employers who have hired graduates of the school also highlighted the need to strengthen the connection between classroom training and the workplace.
3: The past 2 years, we've actually had students doing internships at hotels and furniture companies. And when I go in, the feedback that I get is very, very positive, because they're saying, okay, the students actually know what they're doing. And it's just a matter of honing in, you know, some of the skills that they have so that they can actually become the professionals that we want them to be. So it's a good thing, because at least they're already prepared. They know where they're going. They know what to do. And the employers, those that we've interacted so far, seem to be quite pleased with what's happening.
2: Bispak says between 18 and 20 companies participated in the work-based learning initiative. They included JQ Motors Limited and Baron Foods, as well as self-employed professionals such as barbers and nail technicians. She says the exposure gives students an opportunity to explore different career options and gain a better understanding of the fields they may wish to pursue after leaving school.
3: We've invited companies that actually connect with the subject area. So for example, we have furniture making. We've invited Furniture City, and when you go around, you'll see the display as well. And so students will realize, okay, if I do furniture making, this is something I can do when I leave here. I can open my own business. I can get a job at one of those places. We also have some chefs in our culinary arts area, and they're doing some preparation. So persons can actually see, here is what we do here, and this is what can happen when we leave.
2: And for the students at the center of the initiative, Bispak says the response has been overwhelmingly positive.
3: Well, they seem to be quite enthusiastic. They've been going around to the different booths, asking questions, buying products as well, trying to find out what's happening in each of the different areas. And so I think that's a good thing. I've seen a few parents as well engaging and wanting to know, what's happening here. Is that a subject my child is doing? So I see a good bit of enthusiasm.
2: Bispak engaged 11 of her agri-food processing students in a showcase at the Blue Coral Mall. She says buyers and passersby were impressed by the students' booth and products. According to Bispak, that positive response reinforced the importance of giving students opportunities to take their skills beyond the classroom and prepare for the demands of the workplace. The TVET Institute says initiatives such as these are helping to bridge the gap between vocational training and the world of work. For the DBS News World, Lamar Marriott reporting.
0: That was a look at regional developments. International news will follow after this break.

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1: Dangerous winds and hurricane
2: come.
3: I've been there hot and so. Weather must be out.
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6: Thank you.
7: Yes, what do you mean?
3: You done stock up?
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3: Let me go get out.
7: All right. 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
3: Okay, baby.
4: Live in a better state of mind.
0: And now in international developments, the World Health Organization is coordinating an expansion of Ebola treatment centers in DR Congo as a death toll climbs. The Ebola outbreak in the Democratic Republic of Congo has claimed more than 3,000 lives, according to latest figures from the World Health Organization. To support the fight against Ebola, the WHO is coordinating and funding the expansion of the Lita treatment center in Ituri province.
8: The Ebola outbreak in the Democratic Republic of Congo has now surpassed the grim milestone of 3,000 deaths. As the crisis deepens, the WHO is stepping up its response, coordinating and funding the expansion of the Lita Treatment Center in Ituri province. The upgrade will add more beds, improve hygiene facilities, and expand critical treatment capacity. With regards to capacity, the old treatment center had only 33 beds, whilst the new one, which is currently under construction with work 90% complete, will have 42 beds, including 18 for suspected cases, and it should be noted that there will also be 4 beds for suspected cases in critical condition. The DRC is facing its deadliest Ebola outbreak ever. The epidemic has devastated the conflict-hit east and northeast, infecting 6,186 people and claiming 3,007 lives.
0: The Alternative for Germany has surged into first place in state elections in Saxony-Anhalt, putting the far-right party closer to gaining state-level power in Germany than at any time since World War II. The result is also drawing attention across Europe, particularly in France, where campaigning for next year's presidential election is already underway. Here's more.
9: When Germany's far-right AfD scored a victory in state elections, the result registered over in the United States. The U.S. president posted a screenshot of the poll projection on his Truth Social platform, while Tesla founder Elon Musk offered his congratulations to the party's lead candidate. The reaction from Europe, however, was markedly different. On X, the Polish Prime Minister said in Poland only idiots and traitors could rejoice at the AfD's victory, while in France, former socialist president François Hollande said the party was among the most radical in Europe, suggesting the victory was part of a trend.
10: It's in Germany with openly acknowledged neo-Nazi undertones, and once again, it points to a trend across all Western societies toward far-right movements, which differ from one country to another, but are driven by the same underlying force, opposition to immigration, but also to the rule of law, the very nature of democracy, and to Europe.
9: On the far left of the French political spectrum, presidential hopeful Jean-Luc Mélenchon said the result from Germany was a catastrophic demonstration of the blindness of Europe's centrist politicians, adding this disaster is their doing. France's finance minister, meanwhile, called Sunday's election outcome worrying.
11: This shows that we face a major challenge in the face of a populist wave which is spreading around the world today and which we must resist, but it's not easy. That Germany and East Germany is falling to the far right is an extremely worrying signal.
9: French presidential frontrunner Marine Le Pen has been muted about the AfD's victory. This as she seeks to make her party more palatable and steer clear of the more extremist policies of the National Rally's counterpart in Germany.
0: United Nations Human Rights Chief Volker Turk is warning that artificial intelligence could become powerful enough to pose a serious threat to humanity. Turk says he plans to urge technology companies to take steps to reduce the risk associated with increasingly powerful AI systems.
2: I'm calling here today for an all-out effort to put cast iron guarantees in place around the safety and security of AI before it is too late. I share the concerns of industry insiders that advanced AI could pose an existential risk to humanity. AI that escapes its testing environment or blackmails developers to prevent itself from being turned off is AI that is too powerful. The need for AI governance is widely acknowledged. But where is the action? Delay only benefits the massive tech companies, their owners and enablers. A handful of men has almost unlimited power over AI, which we are repeatedly told has unimaginable computing capacity. They talk about freedom, but on closer inspection, this turns out to be little more than the freedom to exploit our data.
0: We have sports up next with Veron Edwards, but still to come, Antigua Day attracts dozens over Labor Day weekend.
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0: third victory in the CPL with an 8-wicket triumph over the St. Lucia Kings at the Kensington Oval in Bridgetown. The Barbados Tridents claimed their second win against the Kings this season and snapped a 4-game losing streak. The Tridents will continue their home stand against the Patriots at the Kensington Ovals on Thursday. The Kings will play their final group stage match against the Guyana Amazon Warriors at Providence on Wednesday. The Antigua and Barbuda Falcons will take on the Guyana Amazon Warriors in their final group stage encounter at the same venue on Tuesday night. Over 20 players who were selected in a training squad by the Antigua and Barbuda Netball Association are currently in training as preparations intensify for the highly anticipated Battle of the Isles tournament in St. Martin late next month. The 10th Battle of the Isle event is scheduled to take place in Phillipsburg from October 28 to November the 1st. The players are undergoing an intensive period of training and preparation as they work towards representing Antigua and Barbuda with pride, determination, and excellence on the regional stage. The tournament will provide an important opportunity for the nation's netballers to test their skills against regional competition while continuing the development and growth of the sport locally. The group currently in training comprises a combination of talented and experienced players who have demonstrated their commitment, ability, and potential to represent Antigua and Barbuda. The players include Everdeen Parker Bernard, Rihanna Regis, Charmaine Wetherill, Kizzy Hughes, Krizia Duncan, Anaja Anthony, Joy Shaw, Sanchez Teague, Ariel McDonald, and Renina Paul. The rest of the players are Jerisa Adams, Shuzan George, Tanya Green, Zandria Hobson, Latoya Golden, Jovan Richards, Sharifa Simmons, Javisha Phillip, Tashana Bloomfield, and Jonelli Encarnacion. Serenity Colburn and Rochelle Ryan. A dedicated training staff is in place to oversee the players' preparation with particular focus on ensuring proper fitness, conditioning, and overall readiness as the team continues its journey towards the tournament. The Antigua and Barbuda Netball Association is extending congratulations and encouragement to all the players currently in training and commends them for their dedication and commitment to the sport. The preparation period will focus on strengthening fitness, teamwork, technical skills, and overall performance as the players work towards earning the opportunity to represent the nation in the upcoming tournament in St. Martin. And finally, the Antigua and Barbuda Football Association conducted a national referee preseason course at its technical center over the weekend as part of its preparations for the upcoming football season. The course, which was organized by the ABFA referee department, was conducted under the tutorship of MA technical instructors Darius Dundas and Aishan Phillip, both of whom are CONCACAF technical instructors and assessors. The course was officially declared open by the ABFA General Secretary Zoe Bartley, who encouraged the match officials to continue giving their best at all times. He emphasized the important role referees play in the game, noting that football cannot be played without their commitment and contribution. Bartley reaffirmed the Executive Committee's continued support for referee development under the leadership of the ABFA President Ickford Roberts. Bartley also took the opportunity to congratulate the match officials who receive appointments during the summer, as well as those selected for upcoming CONCACAF Nation League assignments. The four-day course, which started last Thursday and concluded on Sunday, will provide match officials with important technical and practical preparation ahead of the new ABFA domestic season. More local developments on the way, but first, the weather forecast is up next.
1: Here is the forecast for Antigua and the Barbuda valid up to 8 a.m. tomorrow, Tuesday, the 8th of September 2026. Relatively dry and more stable conditions have returned to the Leeward Islands and will restrict cloudiness and showers over the next 24 hours. So expect partly cloudy skies with a 30% or low chance of showers tonight, and partly cloudy skies with a 40% or moderate chance of showers tomorrow. The winds will blow out of the east at 15 to 28 kilometers per hour or 9 to 17 miles per hour. Sea conditions 1 to 1.5 meters or approximately 3 to 5 feet. So far for the month, rainfall total at the VC Bird International Airport is 6.4 millimeters or 0.25 inch. Today's high temperature was 34 degrees Celsius or 93 degrees Fahrenheit. The forecast low temperature for tonight is 25 degrees Celsius or 77 degrees Fahrenheit. Sunrise for tomorrow morning 5:54 and sunset at 6:15. I am Orvin Page reporting.
2: Hurricane warning issued for Antigua.
3: Dangerous winds and hurricane come.
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10: My fellow citizens and residents, the National Population and Housing Census affects each and every one of us, requiring the participation of all. 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Participation in the census ensures that your community is adequately represented and resourced. Everyone counts, and your voice matters. My distinguished countrymen and countrywomen, I urge each resident, young and old, all across Antigua and Barbuda, to participate in this very important process. Let us work together to build a nation that reflects our true strength and diversity. 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I thank you.
11: And finally, in local developments, Antiguans and Barbudans gathered in New York on Sunday for the annual Antigua and Barbuda Day celebration, bringing the culture and spirit of the Twin Island Nation to the city. Here's more in this report.
12: The celebration brought together nationals, families, friends, and supporters of Antigua and Barbuda for a day of music, food, entertainment, and cultural activities. It gave members of the diaspora an opportunity to reconnect with each other while celebrating the country they continue to call home. Held in Union Square Park in Manhattan, the event provided a space for Antiguans and Barbudans to showcase their culture and traditions. The celebration also gave younger members of the community an opportunity to experience and learn more about their Antiguan and Barbudan heritage. Music and entertainment were an important part of the day, adding to the festive atmosphere as attendees came together to celebrate their roots. Antiguan food and other cultural elements also helped bring a taste of home to those living thousands of miles away. For many nationals in the diaspora, Antigua and Barbuda Day is more than an annual gathering. It is a chance to maintain a strong connection to home, meet with other nationals, and pass the country's culture and traditions on to the next generation. Antigua and Barbuda community in New York and the important role of the diaspora continues to play in maintaining ties with Antigua and Barbuda. Sunday's celebration serves as a reminder that distance has not weakened the connection between nationals and their homeland through music, food, and culture and community. Antigua and Barbuda Day continues to bring people together and keep the spirit of home alive in New York. Skylar reports for PBN News.
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4: 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Police join with the world in celebrating International Police Cooperation Day. In sports, Antigua Falcons and Amazon Warriors book playoff spots in CPL. Regionally, Trinidadian father and son inspire community cleanup initiative at Mount Hope. And on the international scene, WHO coordinates expansion of Ebola Treatment Center in DR Congo as death toll climbs.
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1: Dangerous winds and extreme...
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